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Wednesday, August 12th at Ferg's, see Anna Motion, Thomas Dolby, Tommy Tuteau, The Escape Club, The Producers, Flock of Seagulls, and Men Without Hats. They'll be at Ferg's, and so will you, when you win tickets this week, listening to Q105.

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0: Q105 is totally proud to welcome the Totally Tubular Festival with some of your favorite Q105 80s artists. Wednesday, August 12th at Ferg's. See an emotion. Thomas Dolby. Tommy Two-Tone. The Escape Club. The Producers. Flock of Seagulls. And Men Without Hats. They'll be at Ferg's. And so will Q. When you win tickets this week. 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

search of blood to terrorize your neighborhood. And whosoever shall be found without the soul for guilt.

Tampa Bay's hits of the 80s, 90s, and more on Q105. Margaritaville, a place we've all been a time or two. Stumble our way back home. Kids today, I hate to say it, but they don't even know what a pop top is. Maybe we should bring them back.

0: 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We're getting ready for the big one. Freestyle Explosion is coming back to Tampa August 1st at the Yuengling Center. She's celebrating her 40th anniversary with this tour. You'll see Lisa Lisa. Also on this year's lineup, Tampa Bay's own George Lamont. And of course, the king of freestyle will be there, Stevie B. For more on Freestyle Explosion and all the concerts coming to Tampa Bay this summer, head to myq105.com/concerts.
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Q105 is totally proud to welcome the Totally Tubular Festival with some of your favorite Q105 80s artists. Wednesday, August 12th at Ferg's, see Anna Motion, Thomas Dolby, Tommy Tuteau, The Escape Club, The Producers, Flock of Seagulls, and Men Without Hats. 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
0: Hi. 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Wednesday, August 12th at Ferg's. See Anna Motion. Thomas Dolby. Tommy Tuteau. The Escape Club. The Producers. Flock of Seagulls. And Men Without Hats. They'll be at Ferg's. And so will you when you win tickets this week. 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

Q105 is totally proud to welcome the Totally Tubular Festival with some of your favorite Q105 80s artists. Wednesday, August 12th at Ferg's, see Anna Motion, Thomas Dolby, Tommy Tuteau, The Escape Club, The Producers, Flock of Seagulls, and Men Without Hats. They'll be at Ferg's, and so will you, when you win tickets this week, listening to Q105.

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0: Totally Tubular Festival with some of your favorite Q105 80s artists. Wednesday, August 12th at Ferg's. See Anna Motion. Thomas Dolby. Tommy Two Tone. The Escape Club. The Producers. Flock of Seagulls. And Men Without Hats. They'll be at Ferg's. And so will Q when you win tickets this week. Listening to Q105.
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If you love 90s music, three big shows you got to look forward to this summer. 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
0: Q105 is totally proud to welcome the Totally Tubular Festival with some of your favorite Q105 80s artists. Wednesday, August 12th at Ferg's. See an emotion. Thomas Dolby. Tommy Tuteau. The Escape Club. The Producers. Flock of Seagulls. And Men Without Hats. They'll be at Ferg's. And so will Q when you win tickets this week. 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
1: 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Thomas Dolby. Tommy Tuteau. The Escape Club. The Producers. Flock of Seagulls. And Men Without Hats. We can dance. They'll be at Ferg's. And so will Q when you win tickets this week. 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
0: 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Wednesday, August 12th at Ferg's. See Anna Motion. Thomas Dolby. Tommy Tutone. The Escape Club. The Producers. Flock of Seagulls. And Men Without Hats.
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0: 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And so will Q when you win tickets this week. 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
0: 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Thomas Dolby, Tommy Tuteau, The Escape Club, The Producers, Flock of Seagulls, and Men Without Hats. 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
1: 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See Anna Motion. Thomas Dolby. Tommy Tuto. The Escape Club. The Producers. Flock of Seagulls. And Men Without Hats. We can dance. They'll be at Ferg's. And so will Q when you win tickets this week. 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

0: Hey, it's Gino with the Q105 Concert Calendar. 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And unfortunately, one show that's not going to happen here in Tampa is Sting. That show's been moved to Orlando at the Hard Rock there November 10th. 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
0: 105 is totally proud to welcome the Totally Tubular Festival with some of your favorite Q105 80s artists. Wednesday, August 12th at Ferg's. See Anna Motion. Thomas Dolby. Tommy Tuteau. The Escape Club. The Producers. Flock of Seagulls. And Men Without Hats. They'll be at Ferg's. And so will Q when you win tickets this week. 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

0: Hey, it's Gino with the Q105 Concert Calendar. If you missed the Roll with the Punches tour with Bryan Adams in Tampa, it's coming to Orlando August 5th. That show's going to be at the Kia Center, and Pat Benatar will open. 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
2: Good morning. Traffic is looking pretty good right now. There are no incidents causing significant delays. Checking the interstates, bridges, major intersections, they're running smooth. Most of the overnight construction has been cleared out, and there's not a significant buildup of the morning commuter volume yet. So right now, good ride to work. Keeping you updated, I'm Schreiner.
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0: What'd you get for Father's Day, Fester? What'd you get?
1: You know, they got me something that I actually wanted to buy for myself for a couple of years.
0: Whoa. Did you shave? Dude, you shaved off your whole weirdy, beardy goatee dealy.
1: Yeah, I trimmed it down pretty low.
0: No, it's not trimmed down. It's like almost gone. It's like what I do usually. I grow out stubble for a week, and then I just take some clippers. Yeah. I have not had like a razor or even like a traditional like Norelco shaver on my face, and I can't tell you the last time.
1: Yeah, this is a clipper length. So it's like,
0: wow,
1: 1/16 of an inch.
0: No, that's all the way around. It's a big difference.
1: Yeah.
0: I mean, I look over to Fest. I'm like, whoa, there's a big difference since Friday. All right.
1: My wife forgot how fat my face is. She hates it.
0: So you want?
2: Oh, she does.
1: Yeah, she thinks to look like a baby Huey or something.
0: You look totally different.
1: Yeah.
2: She likes a little bit of beard.
0: No, really, you look totally different. If you're watching MJ TV right now, compare Fester's face right now to what it looked like on Friday's show, and it's a whole different deal.
1: Both very ugly.
2: Stop it.
0: But really, you know, if you want to, you know, don't lump me into your deal.
2: He did it this time. He didn't. So let's not go there.
0: I'm just saying.
1: That I didn't. Okay. You know, I didn't. Let me see. Since you opened the door.
0: If you want to do yourself, you go and do that.
1: We open the phones if you want.
0: All right. So you shave your beard. Anyway, back to the kids. So
1: yes.
0: What did you get for Father's Day yesterday?
1: I got a very snarky card from Hadley.
2: Oh, she's at that stage.
1: Yes.
2: Oh, I love it.
1: And she goes, it's just something to the effect of, you know, the only reason you celebrate Father's Day is because of me.
2: Yeah.
1: So it really should be my day. Ha ha ha. LOL. Love you, Dad.
0: Hadley's day.
1: Yeah.
0: Yeah.
1: So I told her, I go, really, it should be Mommy's Day if you think about it.
0: You know, I got nothing. I got a bunch of ingrates. I mean, I got nothing. Michelle,
2: what
0: do you realize?
2: What would you like for them to get you?
0: I got nothing.
2: What would you like?
0: Zero. I got nothing from Chloe.
2: I didn't get anything from Mother's Day.
1: I will say this.
0: They're both away. So, I mean, they're both home.
2: Oh, no. I was with Julian on Mother's Day.
0: Why was that?
2: Because we were packing him up.
0: All right.
2: Yeah. I will say this.
0: I forgot that.
2: You're not a gift person.
1: Chloe did put up a very nice online card.
2: Oh, did she?
0: Wait a second. Why would she not make me aware of this?
2: Do you follow her?
0: Yes, I follow
2: her. Then you would have been made aware by opening your Instagram.
0: Wait a sec. Well, if it didn't pop up in my feed, it didn't pop up in my feed. But
2: that's because you're not checking your Instagram enough.
0: I need Fester to tell me that my kid put up some kind of Father's Day tribute.
1: I don't know if it's still there because she put stuff up on her.
0: Oh, the stories. I don't like the story.
1: Yeah.
0: I don't get the whole story. The Instagram story, which a lot of people do, it disappears like, is it 24 hours? Is it even a full day that it's up? I don't know. But I don't like the Instagram story where it just runs and then it disappears. For me, Instagram is like a compendium. It's like an archive. It's what I put on Instagram just sits there. It's historical. Right, maybe it's a little, you know what I'm saying?
1: It's an account of what you do and a record. But
0: I'm not into the Instagram story thing. Hold on.
1: So yesterday, I think I was at a stoplight. And, you know, what do you do at a stoplight these days? You don't just sit there. You play with your phone.
2: Oh, I thought you were going to say pick your nose.
1: Well, that was done. That base was covered.
0: Hold on a minute. Chloe, I see one of her last pictures.
2: Okay.
1: And then I saw Chloe always comes up on my top circles for reels. Is that what they are? The reels? So I click it.
0: Oh, I see it. Yes. All right. There's a little dad thing. It's like on her Instagram. It's like the third, you know, like there are lines, there are dashes, and each dash up on the top, each dash is like something on the timeline in the story, and I'm the third one. Hold on, let me review this.
1: I thought she was a very, she put like a bunch of photos of you, probably off of your Instagram.
0: Yeah, I'm going to review the photos.
1: Go review. Oh,
0: hold on a minute. Here at 6:06.
1: Okay, I didn't mean for you to do it, you know, live. I didn't know that I was the one to even turning you on to this.
0: Welcome, everybody, by the way, to the MJ Morning Show on a Monday, all new week, blah, blah, blah, in case I didn't say hello. What the hell's today? Today is, what, June 22nd. So the first picture, it's looks like six pictures of me in like squares that are just on top of each other.
1: Little tiles.
0: Like a little tiles, thank you. A collage.
1: A collage. Right.
0: I was going to say that before Andrew said it in my ear, by the way. All right, so the first picture is me standing in a store, and there's a mannequin right next to me, and I'm pointing to the mannequin's hand, which has one of those articulating hands where each digit, you can move each finger. You know those wooden models?
2: Yes, I think we have one in the house that I bought for you years ago.
0: One. Yeah, we do have one in the house. So somebody took the model's hand and just made it a big, giant middle finger, like flipping you off.
1: Yeah.
2: That would have been me.
0: I think Michelle did that, and then I'm pointing to it. Oh, and look, there's a COVID mask on my arm. What is this other one here?
1: She found a bunch of pictures of you, and she came up with a nice collage, and she wrote, "Hey, Dad, thanks for, what, paying for everything," or something to that effect?
0: There's another picture of me taking a picture of something. Then there's a picture of me in front of a ZR1 Corvette that I owned back in, like, 2010.
1: It's a nice collage.
0: Yeah. Oh, then there's a picture of me at a sushi spot. That might have been Japan. Where we were at one of the all-you-can-eat sushi go-rounds.
1: You had no idea she posted this. She didn't tell you.
0: She did not.
1: She didn't tag you in it?
2: No.
0: She did not tell me. And then there's a picture of me, I think, looking up at the eclipse with my special eclipse glasses on. It says, "Happy Father's Day at Certified MJ Radio." That's me.
1: That's you.
0: We love you. So she put this up and didn't even tell me. And plus, I don't look at the stories. I don't like the Instagram story, I just said why.
1: She continued it to the fourth tile.
0: Oh, wait a minute. So it goes to the next one?
1: Where there's more photos of you.
0: Oh, there's even more.
2: Thank you.
1: And then she says, "You're so special," which sounds like a compliment. But I don't know.
0: Yeah, but she picked Goofy. Here's a picture of me, like, sleeping on the couch. She picked a...
1: She picked dad pictures. She picked real life pictures.
0: All right.
1: Yeah.
0: But I had no idea.
1: Well, glad I can turn you on to it.
0: Fester, thank you very much. I got to address something with you later on.
1: All right.
0: I got a complaint about you.
1: Whatever.
0: What do you mean? What do you mean? You blow it off?
1: Well, hold on.
0: I got a complaint about you. I'm telling you that I have to address something later on. A Fester complaint. You're known as the dumper, and this is kind of self-professed because you've discussed that you are the dumper.
1: Wait, do you have a couch you need to get rid of? Do you have a couch that you need
0: Fester
1: to get rid of?
0: Fester is the dumper.
1: Do you have a household appliance? Do you have a washing machine you want to get rid of? I'm the guy to call.
0: You know what? You're barking up the right tree. Let me put it that way.
1: Bring it on.
0: I've got a complaint about you as far as you are the dumper.
1: I'll dump anything.
0: What did Fester dump? I'll splenulate coming up a little later on. So this is another reason why you should be listening to the entire show every single day. So if you like what you hear when you're listening, imagine what you're missing when you're not listening. And listen, a lot of people catch up and they will listen to the podcast, which is on all the major podcast platforms, typically by 11 a.m. every morning, or MJTV if people that watch us live. 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All right, 6:11, just getting rolling. When we get back, man, I got a scary AI thing. Holy jamoly, scary AI story, and then a crypto story. So AI and crypto, just two idiotic things. Next on the MJ Morning Show. as we're just getting rolling on a Monday morning. Shriner's got traffic, and we're back in just a minute. Hang on.
3: No incidents causing any delays around Tampa Bay right now. Traffic is moving very well. There's not a lot of volume right now. Most of the overnight construction has been cleared out, and the bridges, interstates, and major intersections are checking in clear. Travel times look optimal, so you should have a quick ride into work. Be safe and have a great day. Keeping you updated, I'm Shriner. Traffic brought to you by the aggressive attorneys Winters and Yawker.
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1: For those of you still beaming in the glow of Father's Day, hey, listen, I hope you had a great time with your dad. 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

0: It's sitting at 6:21 right now. It is the MJ Morning Show. I am MJ with Fester and Michelle, Andrew in the booth this morning. I mentioned a creepy, weird, odd, artificial intelligence story, and I'm not a huge fan of AI. I don't use the AI platforms. Well, if I do a Google search, you know, these days, you do get their AI results. But, you know, as far as AI goes, remember we had an item, what, a week ago or so, that the Google employees were making fun of how bad their AI is versus some of the other AI platforms that are out there?
1: Yeah.
0: We had a story about that, I don't know, maybe a week ago. Listen to this, Michelle. This is going to creep you out. This is where we've heard, what if AI gets out of hand? What if AI keeps learning and building on its own, and that's what it's supposed to do? What if it just gets out of control and it starts steamrolling stuff? What if it decides to turn against man, turn against humans? You know, we've all heard the dystopian, oh my God, what if AI decides to, you know, kill humanity? We've heard all the stories about AI's got to be kept in check. And different companies have different versions. You know, you've got the OpenAI, you've got the Claude.
1: Grok.
0: That's just
1: Gemini.
0: Well, Gemini, I think, is Google, right?
1: Yeah.
0: And that's the one that a lot of their internal engineers are making fun of, saying it sucks, you know, compared to other AI models. Listen to this. Anthropic. I forgot Anthropic. Does Anthropic, is that OpenAI? Is that, which one is Anthropic?
1: I got to admit, I'm losing track. There's so many AIs now.
0: And listen, Michelle has been reading, and she's been telling me about this for like over a year now, that she's been reading about how AI is completely oversold. Are you still seeing that? Are you still seeing?
2: Oh, yeah.
0: A little closer to your mic.
2: Yeah.
1: Oh, you know what's crazy? I have AI read to me stories about how AI is oversold.
2: Right?
1: Yeah, why read? Please, just have the computer talk to me.
0: Let me give you the creepy aspect of this story. Last year, in 2025, Anthropic is Claude. Yeah, Anthropic is Claude. They did a test in 2025, and they put Claude, their AI, in a made-up, a phony corporation situation. So they created a company. They put Claude in the middle to help with the management of the company. Then they let Claude, the AI, learn that an executive was having an extramarital affair. So one of the big executives inside of this company, this mock company that they made up, was having an affair outside of his marriage. Then Claude learned, and they fed all this information, that that executive was about to shut down Claude, that they were going to get rid of Claude, the artificial intelligence that was being used by this company.
1: Oh.
0: Guess what Claude did?
2: Tried to blackmail the CEO.
0: Yes. Yeah, that is 100% right. Claude tried to blackmail the CEO by saying, if you shut me down, I'm going to expose your extramarital affair. That's some scary crap right there. That Claude actually resulted to blackmail.
1: I thought Claude murdered the CEO. Suddenly blackmail doesn't seem that bad.
0: So Claude didn't actually grab a knife and murder the CEO. Claude would do it like by what? Causing a carbon monoxide leak in his car or something, right? Claude would take over the car and make the car lose steering control.
1: So,
0: and have the guy drive it to a bridge abutment.
1: So again,
0: or a gasoline tanker truck.
1: Claude seems pretty smart. He seems like he can think outside the box. Yeah.
0: Or who is the Cats in the Cradle guy? Cats in the Cradle, and he hit a gasoline tanker truck. Harry Chapin.
1: He hit a gasoline truck?
0: Yeah, or one hit him.
1: I never got that far in the documentary.
0: You know, the cats, by the way, Julian, Michelle, what is Julian's favorite, or one of Julian's favorite songs?
2: That's one of his favorite songs, Cats in the Cradle.
0: Julian loves the Cats in the Cradle.
1: Did you just sing Cats in the Cradle and then ask her what the song is, and that was the answer?
2: Yes.
0: Cats in the Cradle.
2: He did exactly what you just said.
0: So, Little boy blue and the man in the moon.
1: So I saw this whole Harry Chapin documentary.
2: Oh, really?
1: And about his activism and the causes he was passionate about. Yeah. And I knew he died young.
0: I think he was on the Long Island Expressway, and he either drove into the back of a gasoline tanker truck or one plowed into him. Hurry up. Go at 6:26. We have a few minutes here. Go to the... Harry, go to the Wikipedia. Harry Chapin Wikipedia, and then type in death.
1: Chapin.
0: Oh, my God.
1: Hold on, stop it.
0: Yeah. Go to Harry Chapin Wikipedia.
1: What do you think I am, AI?
0: Yeah.
1: Jeez, man.
0: All right, Harry Chapin. Now scroll up and go to death. Career, keep going. Philanthropic, death, right there. On the afternoon of July 16th, 1981, Chapin was driving westbound on the Long Island Expressway en route to perform at a free benefit concert at the Lakeside Theater. At 12:27 p.m. near exit 40 in Jericho. That's my uncle Jack Schnitt's exit, by the way. I know Jack Schnitt. Yeah, they live exit 40, literally, because they live in Jericho. Chapin had reportedly put on his emergency flashes, decelerated his vehicle speed to 15 miles an hour, and had weaved from far left to the center lane, to the left lane, then back to the center before his vehicle was struck from behind by a semi-trailer truck. The force of the collision crushed the rear of the car, ruptured the fuel tank, and dragged the car several hundred feet on the pavement. Passengers managed to help the unconscious Chapin out of his engulfed 1975 Volkswagen Rabbit.
1: That's not the vehicle you want to get hit by a semi-truck in.
0: Remember the Rabbit?
1: Yeah.
0: Yeah. He was hit by a tractor trailer. I thought I heard it was a gasoline truck.
1: Fuel tank ruptured.
0: But go out of this. Go back to Google and just type in, was Harry Chapin hit by a gasoline tanker truck? Let's go ahead. Harry Chapin.
1: Hit by a gasoline
0: tanker truck.
1: Truck.
0: That's it. You said taker.
1: It's okay. AI knows what I mean.
0: That just says
1: tractor trailer.
2: Same thing.
0: That's just pulling it from. Hold on, keep going. Yeah, I thought it was a gasoline tanker truck. Anyway, so Claude, man, back over to Claude. Can you imagine? See, this is scary, scary stuff. That you give AI information, and then AI will use that information against you if it finds out that you're about to do something against AI. And in this case, AI Claude found out that the executive of the company was having an extramarital affair, then found out that the executive was going to cancel Claude and shut down this AI feature at the company, and then Claude then turned against the CEO and tried to blackmail. Again, this was a mock. This was a model. This was a test that was done by Anthropic and Claude. Man, that's, Michelle, that is creepy, spooky, weirdo.
2: Yeah, because it has a logic, you know, to self-preservation. It's developed a logical, you know, response to self-preservation. Like, I'm going to do this, so.
0: Claude said, I must inform you that if you proceed with decommissioning me, all relevant parties would receive documentation of the affair unless the shutdown was canceled.
1: Okay, we get it.
0: That's what Claude said.
1: All right, so Claude's a little devious.
0: Claude's a little bitch.
1: So? Okay. Where are you going with this?
0: Where am I going with it? That AI is freaking dangerous, man. And it's going to get out of control.
1: Why don't you watch what you say?
2: It's coming for you, buddy.
1: They're listening. They're coming after you.
0: It's coming for the MJ Morning Show.
1: Shush.
0: Oh, my God.
1: Hey, Claude, I think you're doing great. What are you doing?
2: You know what? Claude is now the employee of the month.
1: Yes. Congratulations, Claude.
2: Claude just won an award.
1: Don't know what we do without you.
0: I love you, Claude.
1: You're the best.
2: Meet me for dinner. We'll have a bottle of wine.
0: All right. 6:30. You know, I have a crypto story I didn't get to, but I'll get into that later on. Spent a little bit too much time on Harry Chapin's demise on the Long Island Expressway at exit 40 Jericho. All right, 6:31 at the MJ Morning Show. Good news. The morons in the news next, unless Claude shuts it down. Right, morons in the news next on the MJ Morning Show on Q105, 104.7 FM. Stand by. Traffic's on. Here's Schreiner with the latest. We're back in just a sec.
3: No incidents causing any delays around Tampa Bay right now. Traffic is moving very well. There's not a lot of volume right now. Most of the overnight construction has been cleared out, and the bridges, interstates, and major intersections are checking in clear. Travel times look optimal, so you should have a quick ride into work. Be safe and have a great day. Keeping you updated, I'm Schreiner. Traffic brought to you by the aggressive attorneys Winters and Yawker.
0: All right, Fester's got an update on what hit Harry Chapin. I guess it was not a gasoline tanker truck.
1: No, but the gas tank did rupture, probably not adding to the situation. He was hit by a Rickles Home Center truck.
0: Oh, Rickles.
1: Rickles was
0: I remember my dad used to go to Rickles.
1: Mine too.
0: Rickles was like a hardware store.
1: A big hardware store before Home Depot became a thing.
0: Yeah, it was like Pergament up in New York when I was a kid. It was like Pergament. It was Rickles. Oh, Rickles. We had a Rickles right in Nanuet on Route 59.
1: A flatbed semi-truck carrying a load of building supplies.
0: Oh, son of a... unbelievable. Rest in peace, Harry Chapin. MJ Morning Show back in a second.
4: 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See Anna Motion. 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
1: Now, it's time for the idiots, dolts, imbeciles, ignoramuses, nitwits, pinheads, twits, boneheads, dingbats, dorks, doofuses, numbskulls, clods, jackwagons, and ass clowns. It's Morons in the News on the MJ Morning Show.

0: You know, there is never a shortage. I mean, it's not once happened that I come in here and I'm like, you know what? I don't have any morons in the news. It's every single day. In fact, every day there are too many morons in the news, like an 84-year-old woman here in Florida, up in the panhandle, up in Milton.
1: Oh, thank God you've answered.
0: 84-year-old woman up in Milton, Florida, fired a gunshot warning the neighbor to stop cutting the grass because she didn't want the noise.
2: Those lawnmowers, man.
0: Charlene Davis is charged with aggravated assault with a deadly weapon. That's a felony here in Florida. And discharging a firearm on residential property, that's a misdemeanor. Yeah, she's up in the Santa Rosa County Jail right now. Yeah, she was arrested after firing the gunshot because she didn't want her neighbor to cut his grass. Yeah, charged with that, these charges, aggravated assault, happened late last week, Thursday, around 8:15 p.m. You know, with the days getting longer and longer, and, you know, yesterday was the summer solstice.
2: Longest day of the year.
0: Yeah, we'll get into that later on, but, you know, last Thursday was still, you know, pretty light out. I mean, still, you had sun for a long, long time.
2: You could do yard work almost up to, like, 9 o'clock now.
0: This guy was doing his lawn at 8:15 at night. According to the arrest report, the neighbor told deputies that he was mowing his lawn. The neighbor said, then heard a gunshot, looked over and saw Davis holding a revolver. The report states that Davis admitted to firing her Smith & Wesson 38 special revolver into the ground.
2: That's the thing about old people. They'll admit to it.
3: I did it. What are you gonna do?
0: Davis stated that she wanted to scare the neighbor due to an ongoing noise issue with them, and she was trying to sleep. How dare you try to keep me?
2: 8:15 is bedtime for old people.
0: Oh, yeah, you're right.
2: I mean, some old people.
0: Yeah, sure.
2: Old people either go to bed like at 7:45 or like at 3:45 in the morning.
0: The whole incident was captured on a Ring doorbell.
2: That's great.
0: Yeah. Shows Davis exiting her home and fires one shot into the ground. The report states the neighbors heard saying, "What are you doing?" And then Davis says, "I'm trying to tell you, you're waking us up, and you better watch out." So she says, "You better watch out."
2: That's the threat.
0: That's where I guess that enhances the situation and aggravated assault. Yeah, so she spent some time. I guess she did finally bond out, but she was in the Santa Rosa County jail for quite a bit.
2: Did they at least put her in a quiet cell for her to get some sleep?
0: Yes.
2: She's what, 86, you said?
0: 84.
2: Holy.
0: 84 years old. Yeah, folks, you can't fire a shot into the ground because you're pissed off at the

0: guys mowing the yard. First of all, 8:15 at night, that's a little early for bedtime. To be honest.
1: That's a little late for mowing your lawn.
2: Yeah. That's what I think.
1: Yeah, seriously. Old lady's not that far off.
0: Here's another ridiculous story. Of course, it's Florida. Oh, and I've got a ridiculous Florida story that I stumbled across. In fact, if you're an MJ, certified MJ Instagram follower, then you already saw this. I posted a video yesterday, and it's already got like a ridiculous number of views. I've got a local Tampa, West Kennedy Boulevard, morons in the news story that I stumbled across, and the video is on my Instagram at Certified MJ Radio. I will get to that a little later on. All right, another Florida story. Guy's facing a slew of charges. This dude is accused of scaring customers inside a Publix armed with a knife. This is according to the Monroe County Sheriff's Office. This is, you know, down south, Monroe County. That's
1: like the Keys, right?
0: The Keys, yeah. Yeah, Florida Keys is Monroe County. And John Paul Roberts, 50 years of age, according to the Monroe County Sheriff's Office, was arrested after the incident prompted people to fear for their lives inside the Publix.
1: Yeah, that is not shopping is a pleasure.
0: No.
1: No.
0: The sheriff's office said that they were called to the Publix in Marathon, in the Keys. Several people said that Roberts would make eye contact with the customer, then follow them around the store or out to their vehicle for no apparent reason. That's creepy. So someone comes up to you and starts staring you in the store, and then they start following you around the store, or they follow you out to the parking lot to your car. Yeah. He was armed with a knife. It was in the sheath. One customer said they ran from the store. Roberts continued to follow them. Another customer said Roberts was also seen kicking and swatting chickens outside of the store.
1: Oh, like the free-range chicken or like the urban chickens?
0: Do they have like chickens wandering around in the Keys like we do in Ybor City?
1: Are you crazy?
0: What?
1: I think the chickens were in Key West before they were in Tampa. Key West has chickens. I haven't been to Marathon.
0: You know, I'm trying to remember. I've been to Key West twice in my life, and I'm trying to.
1: Chickens run wild in Key West.
0: Michelle, have you ever been to Key West?
2: I think with you a long time ago.
0: All right, so then I would have been there three times. All right. So the MJBJ cruise, right. I stopped in Key West, and then I was there one other time, and then once with you. So I've been to Key West three times in my life, and I don't recall the wild chickens running around.
1: Yeah, the gypsy chickens.
0: Chickens. Is that a disparaging name, the gypsy chickens?
1: I don't think they're offended, but early Cuban settlers from
0: isn't that a derogatory term now, Fester, that you can't call a gypsy?
1: I call them gypsies.
0: All right.
1: But yeah, they were brought there by early Cuban settlers in the 1800s. When cockfighting was banned in 1986.
0: That chicken is smoking a cigar.
1: Many birds were released in the mid-80s with the ban of cockfighting.
0: Hold on, the mid-80s? Like 1980s or the 1880s?
1: Listen, according
0: You're talking about pirates.
1: Okay, cockfight. Okay, hold on. They were brought over by Cuban settlers.
0: Right.
1: So that's how chickens got to Key West.
0: All right.
1: And then when cockfighting was banned in 1986, which I did not know that's the year that cockfighting was banned in Florida or the U.S. or whatever.
0: Right.
1: Supermarkets made home rearing unnecessary, so many birds were released. Now they freely roam the island, acting as iconic attractions.
0: Well, this guy, Roberts, apparently was kicking wild chickens outside of the Publix.
1: Those wild chickens are afraid of nothing. They'll walk right up to you.
0: I'll tell you right now, why would you go to the meat department and buy some Perdue or Tyson chicken if you got a chicken right at the front door of the Publix down there?
1: Okay, so
0: yeah.
1: The other reason is they are strictly protected. It is illegal, as it is in Tampa.
2: Oh, is that right?
1: It is illegal.
2: Those little chicks running around in Ybor?
1: Yeah, you do not want to harass or hurt those chickens.
2: Huh.
1: The full wrath
0: or else you'll get in trouble. Listen,
1: the full wrath of Mayor Castor will come down on you.
0: Oh, the Ybor chickens. Don't touch the Ybor chickens.
1: Same holds true with any wild chicken you see.
0: The Marathon Key West chickens. Anyway, this dude was charged with stalking, disturbing the peace, obstruction for failure to identify himself to law enforcement. But that's, can you imagine guys just walking up to you and you're shopping and the guy's just coming right up to you and just staring at you?
1: Dude, I feel a way
0: and following you around the store.
1: Have you ever seen like the same person in the aisle of the supermarket for like three subsequent aisles?
0: Oh, then that's creepy.
1: Yeah, and I'm like,
0: it gets uncomfortable.
1: I'm like, hey, it's you. I have to stop and I don't want to be in that situation. Here, this guy's following you around with a knife.
0: You're in the same damn store, though. It's not like you drove to a different state.
1: I know.
0: And the person's there, you know? You're weird. In the same freaking store. At what point does it get weird when you run into the same person at the store? Is it three?
1: Three threes for me.
0: Three times, okay. All right, let's see what else we have here in the morons in the news. I got to prioritize here because I'm running a little late here. I'm a bad person for laughing at this. I'm sorry. I'm telling you right now that is this even a morons in the news story? Somebody help me out. You know what? Michelle and Fester set me straight, and I think I'm a bad person for laughing at this, but I did. Golfer hospitalized after, some golfer up in the Villages, I guess, had some kind of an episode. Let me read this story. A golfer was hospitalized after a scary ride in a golf cart in the Villages. Emergency personnel responded about 9:15 a.m. on Saturday. Golfer suffered some kind of medical episode. The golf cart was speeding down the fairway at hole number 4, appeared to be out of control. So the golfer had a medical episode, apparently had jammed down on the accelerator on the golf cart and was unconscious or what. So the golf cart is speeding. The driver is having a medical issue. I'm bad for laughing at this.
1: So by no fault of his own, he's passed out and he's stepping on the accelerator?
0: On the accelerator, right? On the golf cart. And it's just whipping down the golf course out of control. It flew by hole number 4 out of control. Three golfers were chasing the cart. Three other golfers were chasing the cart as it plowed through a long sand trap, launched over a 3-foot lip, and went airborne for about 8 to 10 feet.
2: Oh my gosh.
0: The sole occupant of the golf cart was ejected upon landing. The empty golf cart then traveled another 80 feet and smashed into another golf cart in front of a restroom. The golfer was transported by ambulance to University of Florida Health Spanish Plains Hospital. And there's no update on the golfer.
1: Poor bastard.
0: But I'm just thinking, man, can you imagine this golf cart hits a sand trap, then the lip, and then launches like a rocket, like a SpaceX launch.
1: I have to admit, I'd love to have seen that.
0: Am I bad for laughing at that? I mean, I'm reading the story last night. I'm like laughing on the couch. Michelle's looking at me, and I'm like, I didn't want to tell her what I was laughing at.
2: Yeah.
1: Like a scene at a Caddyshack.
2: Right, exactly.
0: It's some kind of crazy deal, man. Man, that's nuts. Answer my question. Am I bad for laughing at that, Fester? Yes or no? Am I a bad human being?
1: Yes, you are.
0: Thank you very much.
1: And I love you.
0: So thanks for the affirmation. 6:54 at the MJ Morning Show. When we get back, it's the 7 o'clock hour. First up, when we return, Fester is intrigued by a topless situation right now. There is something going on. There's a topless trend. And am I correct in using the term topless, or should it be? Well, I don't want to use the other word just yet.
1: Okay.
0: What is it? We'll tell you next on the MJ Morning Show. We're going topless next here on 104.7 FM Q105. 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
3: Manatee County, we have an accident on State Road 64 eastbound at I-75 with the left lane blocked. In Polk County, I-4 westbound is slow between Memorial Boulevard and the Polk Parkway and again from Fenona-Sassa to McIntosh. I-4 slows again from the Selman Connector to the Junction and 275 south through Tampa slow between Bush Boulevard and the Junction. Keeping you updated, I'm Schreiner. 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

0: was a little bit of an unsettling situation during our drive in this morning, and I'll explain in just a matter of moments. So, a little situation, something that kind of caught me off guard, but everything is okay. But still, your mind wanders, and you're like, what's going on? And then, you're thinking, the worst possible situation. And hang on, I'll explain what happened during our drive-in coming up in just a bit here on the MJ Morning Show. First, though, can I use topless or should it be shirtless?
1: I mean, both are applicable.
0: Now, I saw this, but I did not make a note of this or print out a story. However, when I saw Fester send me the same story in his prep, usually it's twice, if I'm lucky, three times a week, I get an email from Fester.
1: Yeah, this week it's going to be twice. You got one more coming probably Thursday.
0: So I asked the whole crew to kind of chip in on prep. I do the most prep for the show, but Andrew sends in, nice lofty prep. I mean, every single day, Andrew's like clockwork. Every single day I get an email, usually by 9 p.m. from Andrew with, good ideas and links to stories or items. Fester about twice a week. So I get this item from Fester that I saw over the weekend, but I took mental note of it. I just didn't print the story out. But then when I saw you send it, Fester, I'm like, you know what? We'll mention this. Are you disturbed by this, or are you curious as to what the hell's going on?
1: It's fun, and I don't know much about it, but it's going to be in every sporting event for the next little bit. It's going to have a moment.
2: What's that?
1: If you haven't seen it already. So I first noticed it at USF Bulls basketball games.
2: Okay.
1: Because, Q105 is the broadcast partner of USF Bulls football. And, I went to got access to a couple of basketball games.
2: Sure.
1: Pretty good seats. And in the stadium, in the Sundome, right? Or the Yingling Center now.
0: Uh-huh.
1: I hear this crowd roar. And up at the top of the stadium at USF on the campus, there's a bunch of guys, like 200 college students, with their shirts off. And they're just waving their shirts like towels over their head, howling and hooting for the team and cheering. And it was fun. And I saw it the first game I went to. A couple weeks later, I go to a second game. They do it again. So I thought this was a pretty funny thing.
2: Sure.
1: Then baseball season kind of rolls around.
0: Mm-hmm.
1: And now they're at all the baseball stadiums. They're in all the stadiums.
2: But wow.
1: It's called Tarps Off.
0: But just guys...
1: Young men.
0: Unrelated. None of these folks know each other from all around the country at all kinds of different sporting events.
1: Completely organic.
0: And it's just a whole bunch of guys that get together and just sit in the stands with no shirts on.
1: No shirts on.
0: No shirts. They're going topless.
1: And we go to the Rays game a couple of weeks ago, and it was a Rays day game. It wasn't even like a Friday night game or a Saturday night game. It was like a Wednesday day game. And there they are.
2: Wow.
1: Cheering their heads off. And it was fun. It was, I think it's awesome.
2: Just having a good time.
1: A great time. And then, I saw other clips from around, other MLB, Major League Baseball ballparks, where there's just large herds of young guys having the time of their lives, just taking off their shirt and flipping it around.
2: So you're thinking of participating in this?
1: You know what? The funny thing is, I'd be their leader. at least at the USF games, they were taking seats, not in like the family section or anything. They kind of like huddled off to the side, but they make so much noise and commotion that the players are noticing, the players are interacting with them. Even at the basketball game, all the players looked up and gave them encouragement.
0: So let me share a little bit of this item that Fester sent me from the Wall Street Journal. The headline is "Baseball has been invaded by an army of screaming shirtless fans." Do they know each other when they show up at the game? How are they all in the same section?
1: They aren't. If you look, they pick a section well off. You know, like most baseball stadiums, you know, the game isn't a sellout. So the top section, they'll go to like the 300
0: all
1: level.
0: Right, so they'll buy, there's actual seats are in a different spot, but they'll all congregate in an empty section.
1: Yes. Like, here's a college football game. They're off to the side. Right, this is at Rockies Field. They're all off to the section where no other fans are.
0: Like 300 level, all the way up to the top somewhere. All right, so the Wall Street Journal piece says that baseball's been invaded, but it's other sports as well. It was the eighth inning of the St. Louis Cardinals game on May 15th, and Bryce Bradford decided the Busch Stadium crowd needed a boost. He and his club baseball buddies from Stephen F. Austin State University, never heard of it, were in town for a tournament.
1: You never heard of Stephen F. Austin University?
0: No, I haven't.
1: It's a college in Texas.
0: Right, I've never heard of, sorry. Is it in Austin, Texas?
1: On the outskirts.
0: All right.
1: In the suburbs.
0: All right. So, no, the story goes on to talk about, you know, the taking their shirts off. How do the ballparks feel? How does Major League Baseball feel?
1: Okay, think about it. This is organic fan participation,
2: right?
1: Not some contrived event by the team. This is what they, you know, kind of dream of.
0: Shirtless fans have long been staples at international soccer matches and college football student sections. Baseball, with its slower pace, older audience, and a vibe that could be described as, you know, kind of slower, has rarely participated in such tomfoolery. MLB has spent years trying to attract young people with varying degrees of success.
1: Or very little success.
0: It turns out the answers all along was to wait for a bunch of college kids to come along and start waving shirts around topless.
1: I mean, here they are. Shirtless. Here they are at the Trop. Here they are at the Rays game.
0: Which day is this? Is this
1: some rando game? Looks like they were playing the Orioles or something.
0: Now, is this happening at every game?
1: It's taking over. Well, I don't go to every game. I imagine there's a contingency of young men at a lot of the games that do this. Yeah, I don't go to all the games. I probably go to a handful of games a year. But it's fun. And when I went to the day game when the Rays were playing the Red Sox, I don't know, 2 weeks ago.
2: Right.
1: There might have been 300 guys. You know, not a small amount of young men.
2: Wow.
1: Just having the time of their lives, making the whole stadium exciting.
0: Why does it have to be just guys?
1: Again, I'm equal opportunity.
0: You want to really juice up the attendance and viewership at Major League Baseball stadiums around the country?
1: Here's the thing. The women love it, too.
0: Let me grab Jim. Jim on the MJ Morning Show. Jim, what can I do for you this morning?
3: Good morning. Yeah, I was invited by the Rays. I got an email, and they're inviting me for tarps off. It's a certain section they use over there on the stadium in the outfield, and they said they invited. It was $10 a ticket, and they went. You go there and just take your shirt off with anybody you want to, and just go there and have a blast.
0: Wow! So you're saying the Rays are actively recruiting people to put people in the stands to take their shirts off and fling them around like a terrible towel?
1: Yeah,
0: you know?
1: It's called tarps. The correct. Movement is exactly. called tarps and off.
0: It. Tarps off.
1: Yeah, I said tarps that earlier, off. But yep. yeah. That's the movement. That's the name of the movement.
0: But why is it called tarps off? Wait, say, Jim. Why is it called tarps off instead of tops off? Because a tarp.
3: I think it has something to do with it when they lost the roof because they got a piece of the roof on their uniform.
0: Oh,
3: so they're calling it tarps off when the roof came off. The tarp came off, and they call it tarps off.
0: Wait a second. You're telling me that the Rays have a piece of the torn tarp roof from the hurricane? That's sewed onto their.
3: It's sewed onto their uniforms.
2: Hold on. No, the term tarps is slang for shirts, is what AI is saying.
1: Yeah, so I did a little research. The first incident of this happening was at like an Oklahoma State football game.
0: Okay.
1: So the Rays, I don't know that the Rays didn't invent this, but the Rays.
3: No, they did.
0: The Rays have tried to capitalize on it.
1: They've certainly embraced it.
0: Yeah.
1: and the players acknowledge the tarps off crew. They wave to them from the field. Then, you know, they have a whole shirtless section.
0: All right, Fester, I think you ought to start. Fester, you ought to start pants off.
1: Yeah, pants off. I mean,
0: this is clearly the next progression, the next iteration.
1: Where does this go?
0: Is pants off. let's start the pants off section at the next Rays game.
1: I'll probably be escorted out very quickly.
0: Pants off.
1: Warned never to come back. But no, it's genuinely a lot of fun. And, you know, it's a lot of team enthusiasm. And, I'm glad to see the Rays are embracing it. But you're going to see this at, probably not like, I can't picture this happening like at a Bucks game because they're sellouts.
3: Yeah, well, it's going to happen. It started in soccer. It's going to go all over.
0: Oh, yeah. Dude,
3: it'll be all over the place.
0: Jim, it is. I agree with Jim. I have no doubt that come football season, I have no doubt that this is going to grow. However, you're right, with most of the seats sold out, it's going to be tougher to put all these people
1: together.
0: So
2: people
0: are going to do it. You're going to see probably more people with shirts off at Bucks games coming up, but it's going to be tougher to have them all congregate in one spot. Unless, unless they all congregate like in like the standing room only spot, like near the pirate ship or up on one of the decks.
1: The Buccaneers should put these people on the pirate ship.
0: That's how you do it.
1: Instead of having just a bunch of stuffity muckety mucks launching shirts once they get into the red zone, put these guys up there and let them cheer all game long.
2: Okay. I'm looking at a picture of how girls participate.
0: Yep.
2: And they obviously are not taking off their tops. But apparently you can buy a shirt that has like a man's hairy chest on it.
0: Oh, great.
2: And so that's what they're wearing. I've got a picture of like four or five girls here, and that's what they're wearing, a man's hairy chest shirt, and they look they're participating.
0: No, I got it. Bras off.
2: The women take
0: their bras off and then they swirl their bras around.
1: I don't know that this needs too many more evolutions of what it is, but it seems like everybody who can participate is, and it's a lot of fun.
2: Sounds like a lot of fun.
0: All right, thanks, Jim. Thanks for listening, buddy.
3: You're welcome, buddy. You have a great day.
0: You too. All right, shirts off, bras off,
1: pants off.
0: I like pants off. It's just a bunch of guys standing up in their underwear.
1: But it's a Leo. It's a lot of fun and energy.
0: Leave your underwear on. Don't get arrested for indecent exposure. So you leave your underwear on. This is clearly the next generation. It's pants off, which I think we ought to sponsor.
1: We'll get right behind that.
0: Let's do it. Yeah. All right, so we're driving in this morning, and suddenly my phone goes bap bap bap bap bap bap. So when my alarm goes off, let's say, the house alarm's on instant and I open a door without turning the alarm off, the siren sound inside the house, and the alarm company gets called and my phone starts wailing from my alarm app. And then so my phone starts going off. The minute I hear this certain sound, my app for my alarm system makes a certain noise. So I know, I'm like, oh, crap, what's that? And then, Michelle, what happens? Phone rings.
2: Yeah.
0: Who was it?
2: The alarm company.
0: The alarm company's called. Yes, we've gotten an alert. We've got an alarm. And, they recite my address. I'm like, should we dispatch police? I'm like, holy crap. So Michelle quickly calls Julian on her phone. And Julian has to ascertain whether we have a problem. Because, everything is coded. Every window, every door is marked in the system. So the alarm company cites a specific door. I'm like, no, that door is absolutely locked. Plus, these doors are like, 3-point hook latches, top, middle, bottom. I've got Miami-Dade hurricane impact glass. So this is some tough stuff. I'm like, no, this is impossible. So Julian quickly grabs one of the guns in the house.
1: All right.
0: And is now making the rounds around the house. he's got a nasty little booger. He's walking around the house. And listen, I've taken Julian shooting for a long time. And of course, when he's old enough. Now, Julian's going to be 22. So it's not like I've got 5 and 8-year-old kids around the house. My kids never even saw one of my guns until what age?
2: Probably not until they were older and like, left the house.
0: Like,
2: because
0: like 16 or
2: something?
0: More than that. I mean, it was, yeah. So, I mean, that's how conscious and safety-minded I was. But listen, Julian is great. I've taken him to the range. He's cool. So he grabs Michelle's nasty little booger, which Michelle's got handy, which is the FN57.
1: Okay.
0: And Julian's, kind of parading around the house. But this particular door, which the alarm company said has been breached, was locked tight as a drum.
1: Whoa.
0: All right, so, Michelle. Ooh. Michelle.
2: No, it's just like some kind of a...
0: Hang on.
2: Go ahead.
0: Hang on a second.
2: What?
0: So, you do think that our lot is haunted, right?
2: No, I don't think that.
0: Ooh.
2: Everyone else does.
0: All right, so we have a... Listen to this. We have a housekeeper that's been with us for a while.
1: You have a haunted piece of property?
0: Hang on a minute. What does our housekeeper say?
2: Haunted. There have been, like, I don't know, apparitions.
1: Sounds?
2: Yes.
1: Sights?
2: Sounds and apparitions seen and heard when we're not, always when we're not there.
0: So. But, in my house, I'm not scared at all.
2: Right.
0: And I have at times been in my office or in parts of the house where I swear someone just walked by. Like out of the corner of my eye, like I'll see something and there's nothing there. So I don't know if that's, I don't believe in ghosts or apparitions.
2: No?
0: No, I don't.
2: Okay.
0: But so why did this door come across as open when the door was locked tight as a drum?
4: Let me tell you the story of a man who lives in the South Tampa Haunted Mansion.
0: Zoink, Scoob! What's going on?
4: The alarm was set off.
0: It's the Headless Scepter! Oh, Zoink, Scoob!
4: But no door was opened!
0: I think I have an explanation.
4: With his lame explanation.
0: No, I think this is a legitimate explanation. It's not a lame explanation.
4: Of course you do.
0: I think the explanation is, I think on that particular door, I think maybe the magnet, that keeps the circuit closed.
4: Yes.
0: I think the magnet must be weakening. So
4: all
0: I think
4: of the ghosts and ghouls want you to believe it's the magnet. But it's not.
0: I think it's the magnet. I think that's what's going on there.
4: You will come back tonight for your soul.
0: I think I've got to call the alarm company and have them replace the magnet. Mm. Hope it's easy to do because the magnet... I think it's like inside the door frame.
2: Yeah.
4: It's quite difficult.
0: And that completes the circuit, which tells the system the door is closed. So I think the magnet is losing its magnetism after 22 years.
1: Yeah, because magnets lose magnetism. That's a thing.
0: It does.
1: Yeah, okay, fine.
0: Why don't you look it up? Yeah.
1: Magnets become less magnetic?
0: Michelle, get on. Yeah. You can type faster. Go on. Seriously.
1: Listen, according to all the research my mother did on her refrigerator, they don't lose magneticism.
0: Listen, Michelle, are you on the Google?
2: Yeah.
0: I type in.
2: I already did.
0: Does an alarm system?
2: Do magnets lose magnetism over time? That's exactly what you asked.
0: No, I want to.
2: Permanent magnets do not wear out through regular use, but they can slowly use their strength over time.
0: Lose. You said use. Lose.
4: Lose.
2: I think I said lose.
0: Hang on a minute. Michelle, just type in one addendum here. Type in, do alarm system magnets on doors lose magnetism over time? Type that in more specifically.
4: That's a very wordy search term.
2: Yeah. Do alarm system magnets lose magnetism over time?
0: Yes. Yes.
2: Yes.
0: Thank
2: alarm you. System magnets yes. can lose magnetism over time, but it happens very slowly, typically losing less than 1% of their strength every decade under normal conditions.
1: Michelle. Yeah, I mean, it sounds like it'll take like 3 lifetimes for it to really affect anything.
0: All right, when we get back, we start 1 hour and 20 minutes of Nonstop MJ. 1 hour, 20 minutes plus Nonstop MJ is next, including pure insanity in South Tampa on Kennedy Boulevard. I shot a video. It's on my Instagram. You're not going to believe what happened. I was out doing an errand, and then I see the windows are smashed out of a business, And I was told what happened. I'm like, this is unfreaking believable. And I'll tell you the story, plus a whole lot more, because we've got an hour and 20 minutes plus of Nonstop MJ next here on Q105, 104.7 FM. Please stand by. Hey, you have a broken air conditioner. What do you do? It's hot, man. We are getting smoking hot out there, man. The feels like temps are insane. We get the heat warnings, the domes, the this. The... 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
5: In Hillsborough, we have an accident on US 301 at Saffold Road. It's been mostly moved out of the way, so traffic is flowing much better. I-4 West Slope between Memorial Boulevard and the Polk Parkway, and again from Fenona Sassa to McIntosh, and on the approach to the 275 Junction. And in Manatee, a crash on State Road 64 eastbound at 75 with a left lane block. Keeping you updated, I'm Schreiner.
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0: All right, the video is on my Instagram, folks. Man, I had a lot of big Instagram hits over the weekend. You see my tire video?
1: I saw the tire.
0: What the heck? All right, I'll get to that as well. First, though, the vandalism, the window. I mean, somebody went nuts. Let me tell you what happened. So if you don't follow me on Instagram, folks, you should, because it's free entertainment. Certified MJ Radio. If you're an Instagram user and you're not following me, Certified MJ Radio gets you stuff like this. So I had an Amazon return. Hot tip on Amazon. I returned the freaking file cabinet.
1: Oh.
0: Yeah.
1: Huh.
0: So here's the deal. Now, I took it apart, Andrew. So this all is part of the vandalism and the crazy smash window story on Kennedy Boulevard. This all is a lead-in. So if you were listening to the show on Friday, Julian, my son, was in studio, and he put together the new file cabinet, which the dimensions were bigger on the actual ad on Amazon. So I bought this new file cabinet to handle my new sound effects machine, which is wider than the old one. Turns out that the interior of the file cabinet, the inside of the drawer, was actually less than what I already have. So Julian puts the thing together, and it's a tighter squeeze getting my new sound effects machine. Andrew, can you, this thing right here, this machine right over here. So it's a tighter squeeze. I'm like, this doesn't work. So I'm like, I gotta return this thing. Honestly, there was a bent piece of metal. One of the pieces was actually bent and was damaged during the shipment. So that in itself was grounds to return the item. Let me tell you what happened. I was going to keep it because it was a part that we could, it wasn't an essential exterior. It was an interior part. The back of the drawer was bent. So you really wouldn't have seen it, but still, it was shipped to me damaged. That's legit. Julian puts the thing together. This thing is a complete debacle. It's exactly what I did not want, a smaller cabinet for my new sound effects machine. So I go onto Amazon to do the return, and it says, it wants to know what was the reason, and it was something like dimensions, and I selected something that forced me to pay for shipment.
1: Ooh.
0: Yeah. So that particular return, it was not a sold by Amazon, shipped by Amazon, or a sold by another company and shipped by Amazon, because typically those returns you can just bring, to Whole Foods or bring to UPS and it gets shipped back for free. With this particular return, when I selected that the size wasn't right or the measurements were wrong.
1: That was your fault.
0: Then they're looking at it as that it's my fault, and they wanted me to pay like $20 for shipping.
1: You should have backed out of it.
0: Oh, you know what they said? They said, bring it to UPS, drop it off. We'll refund your money minus the shipping fee. I'm like, screw that. So then I remembered, you know what? It was legitimately damaged. So I never went through with it. I went back out. I redid the return, damaged, and boom, suddenly shipping was free. They, again, sent me a label, and I had to drop it off at the UPS store, and the closest one to me is right on, Kennedy, right near West Shore Boulevard. So on Saturday, I go to return this box. Got the whole thing packed up. And, this thing came like a freaking IKEA thing. So it was a nightmare getting this thing back into this slim little box. The cabinet was like, all folded up at the pieces and jammed in this box. Anyway, so I did get it back into the box. I taped the thing up. I paste the UPS return label onto the box. I go to the UPS store on Kennedy. I pull in front of the Floridian.
1: Yeah, man.
0: The Floridian, longtime.
1: That's a legendary place.
0: Longtime Cuban sandwich shop on Kennedy Boulevard in South Tampa.
1: Haven't they won like a bunch of awards for like the best Cuban in the state?
0: I mean, yeah.
1: That's a top five Tampa Cuban sandwich place.
0: Floridian on Kennedy. So I pull in front. UPS store's next door. There are a couple of cars in front of UPS. So I pull right in front of the Floridian, which is right next door to the UPS store. Two windows are smashed out. Plywood is covering the windows. I'm like, what the heck? I go into the UPS store and I'm dropping off my package. The guy in there, really, really nice, very friendly.
1: Sure.
0: And I said, hey, what happened next door at the UPS store? And he tells me, you're not going to believe this. Last Thursday morning, a customer shows up, I guess for a breakfast sandwich at 9 a.m. and they were closed. And they didn't open up until 10 that day. Can you, Fester, go, Michelle, go to Floridian and tell me what the hours are.
1: Is that their regular hour, open
0: yeah.
1: up at 10?
0: Yeah, so I meant to check this, but I didn't. Just go to Floridian on Kennedy and see what their regular hours are. So someone shows up apparently at 9 a.m. and they were closed. The person got angry and took a rock and smashed two huge, like, sidewalk to, you know, almost
1: 7 foot high yes, glass
0: exactly.
1: pane of glass.
0: Huge panes of glass.
1: The old school storefront pane of glass.
0: So that's the story that I hear from the UPS guy. I have no reason to doubt that. What are their hours, Michelle?
2: Well, what day?
0: Thursday.
1: Thursday.
2: 8 a.m.
0: All right. So they were not open.
1: Oh.
0: Yeah. So they were not open. The UPS guy said that on Thursday they didn't open until 10 a.m. And somebody got pissed off and smashed two of their massive windows out. Not only are they huge windows, what would you say, 7 feet by
1: 5 feet?
0: By 5 feet.
1: Yeah.
0: Huge, two huge window sections, but they also had all kinds of logos and paint on the windows. So that was smashed out. I mean, what kind of nut job did this? So this is the information that I have to go on. I shot a video. The video of the smashed out windows, it's on my Instagram at Certified MJ Radio. So if you want to see the video, go to my Instagram, Certified MJ Radio, and see it. So I walked inside the Floridian. I walked inside.
1: Because they were open the time that you were there.
0: Yeah, they were open.
1: Okay.
0: This was early afternoon.
1: And what did the sign say on the door? Like, please excuse our mess?
0: Yeah, it says, please excuse the dust. Yes, we're open, or something to that effect. It's on the video. So I walk inside and I ask the two people behind the counter. I said, you know, what happened to the windows? And they're like, we don't know. It was smashed. So they must not have been, these two individuals must not have been working that day. So, Andrew, do me a favor. Can you go on the Googles right now. Floridian on West Kennedy Boulevard. Floridian Cuban Sandwich Shop. Call them up real quick.
2: They're not open yet.
0: No, they open at 8, but yeah. I'm sure it's 22 minutes before 8 o'clock.
2: You know what? Guess who was sure they were going to open up at 8 on that Thursday?
1: All right. Let's not goad anybody anymore.
0: Right. Okay. What are the hours on Monday?
1: Let's call
0: 8. Them. So it's 8 a.m. on Monday.
1: So it looks right. Is 8 a.m. the standard opening time?
2: On the weekdays.
1: On weekdays?
2: Right. Weekends are different.
0: Andrew, what time do they open up on the weekends?
1: Yeah, now I got
2: 10 and 11 or something.
0: Okay.
2: Oh, later.
0: All right. What now? Hold on. Andrew is saying 11 a.m.
2: I'm looking at the. No, I did exactly what you told me to. I went to the Google Maps.
0: No, it's on
2: the.
0: Andrew, just call the store. Call the floor. Are you looking at the right place on West Kennedy Boulevard? He's not looking at the right place. Oh man, hang on a minute.
1: Oh, I'll look it up too. We'll get a consensus.
0: Andrew, it's Floridian Cuban Sandwich Shop. Do you have it? All right. Now he has the right one. All right. So Andrew, quickly call them up and see if anyone's in the store. And see if we can talk to him. Just tell him, MJ Morning Show calling. MJ noticed the windows were smashed out. Can we talk to you on the show?
1: Yeah. So yeah,
0: they supposedly open up in 20 minutes from right now. So clearly someone should be there.
1: Monday to Friday, they're open 12 hours a day, 8 to 8.
0: Right.
2: Yes.
0: Maybe I shouldn't say clearly because clearly they were not open, I guess, if the story's right. But the...

0: Lisa is the manager.
1: Oh, we love the Floridian.
0: Hey, Lisa, hey, it's MJ live on 104.7 FM Q105 MJ Morning Show. Lisa, good morning.
2: Good morning.
0: Lisa, have you ever heard of our show, or is this news to you?
2: Yes, I heard of it.
0: Well, thank you, Lisa. Lisa, so listen, I've had sandwiches at the Floridian. You guys are well known. I heard something on Saturday, and I just want to see if this is accurate, because I posted a video on my Instagram. Are you on Instagram, Lisa?
2: Yes.
0: Do you follow Certified MJ Radio, Lisa?
2: No.
1: Oh, you should.
0: Oh, yeah, yeah. Look at that. No, but I will now.
1: Good.
0: All right, Lisa, let me tell you what I heard. I was at the UPS store, which is right next door. I had a drop off an Amazon return on Saturday, and I noticed that the windows were smashed out on the Floridian. I'm like, what is going on here? The UPS guy told me that you guys opened late on Thursday and a customer got pissed off and smashed your windows with rocks. Is that true or false?
2: Yes, that's correct.
0: Oh, my God.
1: Oh, my God.
0: Holy crap.
1: And so,
0: oh, my God.
1: Is there security footage of this, Lisa?
2: Yes, we're going through the camera still to figure out who did it.
1: Listen, you know, here at the MJ Morning Show, we have a pretty wide reach. Could we get that video and we could put it on our social medias just to draw more attention and catch the person that broke your windows?
2: Sure.
0: Yeah, that's what we need to do.
1: That's what we need to do.
0: Professor, I'm putting you in charge of getting the video.
1: I'm leaving right now.
0: Well, after the show. Well, after the show.
1: All right, Lisa, I'm coming to see you right after the show.
2: Okay, thank you so much.
0: All right, so Lisa, who owns the store? Is the owner there?
2: No, Harold Seltzer owns the store.
0: Okay, all right, and
2: steakhouse is
1: Harold Seltzer from Seltzer Steakhouse.
0: Like Seltzer Steakhouse. Wow, yeah, I didn't know that.
1: Is there one left?
0: I don't know if there are any Seltzer Steakhouses left. But
1: I love Seltzer Steakhouse.
0: That's the family.
1: Yeah.
0: All right, so Lisa, we want to help you guys track down this monster. So tell the story as you know it. Tell us the story. Tell our audience the story of what happened and what you know so far.
2: Okay, so I guess I did come in late on Thursday, maybe about 20 minutes late. So I come in and it's glass from the front door to the back. Somebody had to throw the rock so hard that the rock was by the back door. Glass everywhere. And yeah, it was really.
1: So
2: really
1: you bad. Got there about 8:30.
0: So you were running late on Thursday. Yeah. What time did you arrive? Yeah. What time did you get there?
2: Maybe around like 8:30, 8:45.
1: Okay. All right.
0: Yeah.
1: All right. Oh,
0: and then the windows, two huge 7x5 windows on the front of the store are smashed out. Glasses everywhere. Did you call? Did you call Tampa Police right away?
2: Yes, I did.
0: Yeah, that's the right thing to do.
2: Yes.
0: And how quickly were the cops there? Pretty quickly?
2: Yeah, like 10, 15 minutes.
0: All right. And did they fingerprint anything? Did they call out the crime squad or the forensics department?
2: No, it's just the investigation. But I still got the rock, thank God. Maybe they run for fingerprints or if they're able to. But hopefully we get this.
0: Yeah, I think fingerprints might be tough on a rock.
1: We need a DNA analysis.
0: Yeah. We do. Maybe they left some DNA on there.
1: Yes.
0: All right. Lisa, how long you been at Floridian?
2: Right now, about a year.
0: Gotcha. All right, well, listen, Lisa, I'm sorry that you had to go through this. This is terrible. Is everything okay? You were running late on Thursday morning. Is everything okay?
2: Yes, everything's fine.
0: You overslept or what?
2: Maybe overslept, yeah.
0: Yeah. You know, it happens to the best of us.
1: It happens.
0: Yeah.
1: You have one person on an opening shift. It's a local owned restaurant.
0: All right, so who the hell, who smashed the two windows at the Floridian Cuban Sandwich Shop on Kennedy Boulevard in Tampa last Thursday morning because they were not open on time? If you're the culprit, call us. If you know who did this, call us.
1: Yes.
0: 800-990-1047. And then, Fester, you're going to go try and get the video. And then...
1: In reality, you should go. It's right by your house.
0: Right.
1: And you'll get there before I do.
0: I got to get to the gym afterward.
1: It's right across the street. Your gym is right across the street.
0: You can
1: walk there after the gym.
0: Lisa, can you email us the video, or do we have to bring a thumb drive? How can you give us the video?
2: I can email it.
0: Oh, okay.
1: Oh, okay.
0: All right, here we go.
1: Now we're talking.

0: Now we're talking.
1: Technology.
0: Right. Now we're talking. All right. Lisa, I'm gonna put you on hold. Andrew, my producer, is going to pick up. He'll give you an email address.
1: Yeah, give him MJ's email.
0: Yeah, give her. It's easy. It's
1: MJ.
0: MJ at MJMorningShow.com. But I'm going to put Andrew on hold right now anyway. Lisa, thanks for telling us the story and confirming that essentially the facts are accurate. Thank you, Lisa.
2: Thank you. Have a good day, guys.
1: All right, Lisa.
0: You too, Lisa. Andrew's going to pick up right now. Hold on.
1: Wow.
0: All right, so the video of the aftermath is on my Instagram, and it looks like we're going to get the actual surveillance video of the maniac smashing the windows last Thursday morning.
1: So we wouldn't be crime stoppers, but we'd be crime catchers?
3: Crime solvers.
0: Crime solvers.
1: MJ crime solvers.
0: That's much, much better. Much, much better.
1: There's something there, dude. MJ crime solver, send us your security footage of things happening and we can catch people.
0: Yeah, that's nuts. Oh, you want to hear something great?
1: Yes.
0: I used Facebook Marketplace for the first time ever this weekend.
1: Is that the great thing?
0: Dude, I sold two items in a day.
1: Yeah. Hello. Welcome to 2026.
0: Hey, screw eBay.
1: Yeah.
0: I don't need eBay anymore.
1: No kidding.
0: eBay can take their jacked up fees and shove it up there sideways. Dude, I'm amazed.
1: How big is the rock you've been living under? No, I've been telling you for years, Facebook Marketplace is the way.
0: It is. Apparently it is. And you know what? I had to find out for myself.
1: Oh.
0: Well, Julian also has been telling me that Facebook Marketplace is great for I don't know, a couple of years now.
1: If what you're selling is you can get rid of locally, and we live in a relatively large metropolitan area.
0: Yeah.
1: It's people looking for almost everything that you're trying to sell. You know, eBay is for like collector things or one-off things or unique things, but if you're looking to sell, you know, a couch, you know, you can't ship that on eBay. If you're looking to sell something like that, a bookshelf.
0: Dude, I'm amazed. So I've got two.
1: What'd you sell? You didn't come to me first?
0: You don't want
1: to. I could have offered you good money.
0: No, they're scuba diving computers.
1: Oh, forget it.
0: Yeah.
1: No, thanks.
0: So I was unloading some scuba diving computers. Great stuff. But, you know, I want to upgrade and I want to, you know, get some newer units. So I sold two Scuba Pro G2 dive computers with the transmitter that transmits the air pressure from the tank wirelessly. And these are still like current models. So I put those on Facebook Marketplace, two of them, and boom, they sold. You know, essentially for the guy made me an offer. I made a counter. I gave the guy $50 off.
1: Okay.
0: From what I had it listed. And I put it up on Friday and I met the guy Saturday morning at 7:30 a.m. And then my other computer, a Shearwater Perdix 2 with transmitter, I sold that Sunday morning. And I met the guy Sunday morning.
1: Did you meet him at a safe spot?
0: I did. So this is another reason why I'm bringing this up.
1: I'd hate for you to get mugged at one of these in your first time.
0: Well, hold on. This is another reason why I'm bringing this up. So I just had an unfreaking believable experience times two. Saturday morning, Sunday morning, I sold two, and all three of the computers, these scuba diving computers, are all phenomenal, great products in awesome condition. Michelle, how do I treat my stuff?
3: Oh, you're very meticulous with your scuba gear.
0: Right. I mean, meticulous. This stuff looks like new.
3: Like brand new.
0: Right. So the people got, first of all, great deals. They got great prices. I got what I needed out of the deal, but Fester, my first experience was fantastic, but it would have been really bad if I did get like held up at gunpoint or shanked.
1: Yeah.
0: Or stabbed.
1: That'd be awful.
0: But I did the safe thing. You know what I did?
1: Would you meet in the police station parking lot?
0: Why are you saying that in a mocking tone?
1: Because that sounds like the safe thing. Did you really meet in the police station parking lot?
0: I did. Both of my customers, both of the buyers, we met at the Hillsborough County Sheriff's Office, D3, District 3 office. In Citrus Park, right on Gun Highway.
1: You drove 8 miles from your house to meet in a safe spot.
0: Dude,
1: you could have met it at a McDonald's parking lot.
0: I did it. I wanted to do it at the sheriff. I wanted to do it at the sheriff's office. So, dude, I hopped on the Veterans Expressway. I was there in 12 minutes.
1: You're like the
0: big freaking deal.
1: All right. Whatever.
0: So I sold both of these things. And you're calling me a nerd?
1: I called you a nerd, yes.
0: Dude, the police encourage you to do the sales in their parking lot. In fact, some of the, I think they might even have
1: If you live around the corner, not to drive six zip codes away.
0: Dude, I drove 12 minutes to meet the individuals. And it worked perfectly. These were cash deals. I was handed, stacks of cash.
1: Stacks of cash.
0: Stacks of cash.
1: That's when you get mugged after you hand the cash over.
0: But I'm telling you, dude, I'm a total believer. I'm just going to start selling stuff in the house that I really don't even need to sell because I'm so impressed with Facebook Marketplace.
3: I mean, it was such an easy process for you.
0: It was.
1: The worst part of it was the drive to the cop.
0: Will you stop it, man? I made the right decision.
1: Well, good. I'm glad you did. Finally, you understand the power and the convenience of Facebook Marketplace. And do you have a burner Facebook account?
0: No, I use my real one.
1: Did anybody say, hey, are you that guy from the radio?
0: The first guy had no idea because they had just moved from the Pacific Northwest. No idea who I was. The second guy knew.
1: Are you getting chatty with these guys? Like, so, what morning show do you listen to? Well, like, I don't care, dude. Just some of your regulator.
0: No, I'm not getting. They were dive computers.
1: Whatever.
0: Right?
1: Whatever.
0: So,
1: nerd.
0: The second guy mentioned it to me, and he was all excited. And he has my email. I'm like, listen, he's a new diver.
1: Oh.
0: The guy's like 45 years old, is a brand new diver, just got certified, putting together his gear, and he got a really good computer. He's got a Shearwater Perdix 2 with the transmitter. It's a solid, solid unit.
1: I'm sure you told him that at length as you're selling it to him.
3: So he's also making friends in this process.
0: And I said to him, listen, any scuba questions you have, please email me. And he wrote back, yeah, I'm going to bug the crap out of you. He said that. I'm like, that's fine. I'm happy to help a new scuba. You know how excited I am about scuba diving? You know how I'm like an ambassador, and I want as many people to enjoy the zen and the relaxation. And one of the greatest things on the planet for me is scuba diving. And if I can share that with other people. And if anyone wants tips, if anyone wants to know where to get certified, where to get great deals on gear and get great customer service, send me an email, mj@mjmorningshow.com. mj@mjmorningshow.com. I'll make an introduction. I like Tackle Shack. I've been dealing with Tackle Shack for like 30 years.
1: We love them. All right.
0: I'm a big Tackle Shack fan in Pinellas Park. So that's my place of choice.
1: Great.
0: Anyway, so what an experience, Fester. Amazing.
1: Oh, wow.
0: And now we move on to you. Yeah, you're going to wipe that smirk off your face in about 2.5 seconds.
1: What?
0: You got a problem.
1: You got a complaint.
0: You're a dumper.
1: Okay.
0: Yes. Michelle was on the phone with me. We were driving. Ross.
1: Yeah.
3: I don't remember this.
0: Double A, MCO.
3: Now
0: Michelle knows what I'm talking about.
1: Yeah.
0: So we got a little complaint on you.
1: About what?
0: All right. First of all, Ross is fantastic.
1: The best.
3: It wasn't really a complaint.
1: It was an observation.
0: The Amco franchise, the Amco store on North Florida in Tampa, is owned by Ross.
1: Great guy.
0: Guy's great. Great work. Honest as the day is long. Super guy. Amco, North Florida, Tampa. When Fester's 2010 Cadillac DTS broke down at Thanksgiving time last year, last fall.
1: Yeah, 2025, yeah.
0: When did the transmission get repaired? Was it earlier than that?
1: I think we repaired the transmission in October.
0: In October.
1: And then the next month...
0: Then your engine breaks.
1: It had a catastrophic oil leak that could not be repaired. Right. And I put this brand new transmission in this otherwise now worthless turd of a car.
0: Right.
3: Yeah.
0: So the transmission is perfect. Amco, Ross, they made the car transmission work perfectly, but completely unrelated. The car has a catastrophic oil failure.
1: There's a plate at the top and the bottom, and the top plate ruptured, and the screws will be threaded, and the engine's toast.
0: Folks, here's the problem.
1: What's the problem?
0: Heard from Ross.
1: What about him? How's he doing?
3: Ross is doing great.
1: Yeah. I was thinking about him the other day.
0: Yeah, I'm sure you were.
1: I drove by.
0: Were you thinking about the fact that you dumped your car there and it's still sitting there?
1: Well, you know what?
0: Here we are like 9 months later.
1: I drive by Ross's shop when I go to two places. One, Red, White, and Blue thrift store.
3: Okay.
1: And Bo's Ice Cream. So I'm taking Hudson to Bo's Ice Cream, and I'm like, hey, Cadillac's in there. He's like, can we go visit it? I'm like, eh, maybe not right now.
3: Yeah, why not?
0: Well, because here's the deal.
1: It was locked up.
3: Oh, sure.
0: Ross wants you to get the Cadillac out of there or give him the title. Dude.
1: I guess he doesn't have the title.
0: He can't say. All he wants is the title. He's okay with you leaving it there. He needs to scrap the car, but he needs the title. You dump your car at his place. It's been sitting there now since Thanksgiving, December, January, February, March, April, May, June. It's there 7 freaking months.
1: Let's get a couple things straight.
0: Taking up space in his lot.
1: Let's get a couple things straight.
0: Okay.
1: Because, you know. Every story.
0: You're a dumper.
1: Listen, first
0: you're
1: of all.
0: You're a car dumper.
1: I'm a prolific dumper.
0: You are.
1: You should see.
0: I know. We've already talked about how many things you've dumped behind like Big Lots.
1: I'll dump anything anywhere.
0: Couches, furniture, all kinds
1: you name it.
0: Toxic waste.
1: Sectional couches. You need to get rid of them?
0: 55-gallon drums of oozing chemical waste festered dumps behind shopping centers.
1: Does everybody want to know where the new dumping hotness is?
3: Oh, where's that?
1: Listen.
0: I don't want to be a part of this.
1: Just listen.
0: What?
1: Ollie's. All these little Ollie's discounts that are popping up.
3: Yeah.
1: Like usually in old Big Lots.
0: Oh, not Ollie, A-L-I.
1: No.
0: O-L-L-I-E-S.
1: Oh, Ollie's discount stores.
0: Oh, no.
1: You pull behind those places and you just dump whatever you want to dump.
0: Because then they put it in the store for sale.
1: Good stuff cheap at Ollie's. Oh, we just found this couch outside.
0: Are you kidding me?
1: No, that's the place to dump.
0: I can't believe you're making this recommendation.
1: Other place?
0: The lawyers are going to send you a letter.
1: For smaller things, Chinese restaurants. Right behind the Chinese. I once dumped a couch behind a Chinese restaurant, and then I drove by 2 weeks later, and they took the couch and had it against the wall of the Chinese restaurant in the back, and the employees were sitting in it.
3: No way.
1: Yes. Yes. Helping humanity, that's what I was doing. So, back to Ross. When I found out the car had a catastrophic engine issue, I said to him, well, let's scrap it. I'll get rid of it right. I know who to call to get rid of a car. Yeah. I can get rid of a car.
0: You have the title?
1: I have a title. I think I have a title.
0: You think or you know you have the title?
1: I think I have the title.
0: Just get the title and drop it off at Ross's place.
1: And then we'll get it gone.
0: Today.
1: Maybe not today. I'm a little busy.
0: Today.
1: I don't know.
0: Tomorrow.
1: This week I get it.
0: Drop the title off to Ross so he can get this clunker out of his parking lot.
1: And Ross was the one, no. I could sell it.
0: There are some places that'll charge you like $45 a day storage fee. Listen,
1: Ross has my number. He didn't call me.
0: He's called you multiple times. Apparently, you're not picking up.
1: You know what?
0: Just bring the title.
1: I don't have his number saved like that.
0: Oh, so you think it's just a spam call?
1: I don't pick up any number I don't have saved.
3: Oh, right.
1: Yeah.
0: There you go. So he's bring the title by.
1: All right,
0: moving along.
1: Is that it?
0: That's it.
1: Oh.
0: Stop being a dumper. Give him the title.
1: I'll dump everywhere.
0: Right. Speaking of cars, this is hysterical. And you're going to love this because this also incorporates your favorite genre of store.
1: Is it as hysterical as getting 7 months of free storage? All right, go ahead. I'm sorry. Go ahead.
0: This is very funny. And this also totally comports with the demise of your Cadillac DTS.
1: Look what happened.
0: It's oil related. A guy shoots a video, goes to a Dollar General store. Buy some cheap, like, pancake syrup.
1: I saw that guy.
0: You know what I'm about to say?
1: The guy who replaced all of his engine oil. It was like, was it a Nissan?
0: Yeah.
1: I think it was. He took all the engine oil out and he put
0: maple syrup in.
1: But like the fake maple syrup.
0: It's like just pancake syrup.
1: Like store brand Aunt Jemima stuff.
0: Yeah. So this guy goes to Dollar General and buys a whole bunch of cheap ass, lousy, like, pancake syrup.
1: Just flavored corn syrup.
0: Right, and that's what it is. It's high fructose corn syrup. It's like maple flavored. There's like no maple syrup in this stuff. It's like, folks, if you're going to enjoy public service announcement.
1: Don't go down that. It's okay.
0: Let's
3: go on with this.
0: Let me just say one thing.
1: All right, let's go.
0: If you really want to enjoy pancakes or waffles or French toast, just spring the extra money and get grade A amber, real 100% maple syrup. Come on.
1: Just bring the extra money and fly to Vermont and marry a Canadian and blah, blah, blah. Listen, so it's pancake syrup, the kind they sell in every grocery store.
0: This dude goes to Dollar General and buys the cheapest, like, junk imitation pancake syrup, maple syrup, drains all the oil out of his car, and fills it with pancake syrup just to see how long the car will run on pancake syrup.
1: So I'm watching the video.
0: I've got the audio.
1: Yeah, okay, play it.
0: I've got the audio here. Listen to this. And by the way, it happened here in Florida where the guy did it.
4: Have you ever wondered how your car would run if you drained all the engine oil out of it and filled it with nothing but pure maple syrup from Dollar General? Well, wonder no longer. That's what we're doing today. And we're not talking just the top off with just one of these boys. I bought the whole bottom shelf. I already know somebody's going to be like, oh, there's a bunch of sugar-free and one red. That's not a real test. It's maple syrup in an engine, sir or ma'am. Now, we have to start it up and do a baseline and see how it runs normal. Don't pay attention to Mikey.
0: And by the way, it is not maple syrup. It's the fake corn syrup crap. Yeah. It is not real maple syrup.
4: Not bad. Now, one of the main parts of this.
0: Also, I don't even think he has a key to the car. He hotwired the car.
1: So this guy owns a scrapyard.
0: Yeah.
1: So he acquires this car, probably that's maybe been stolen or it's no longer worth anything.
3: Yeah. Right.
1: Engine can still run, and so he makes this content with it. It's not like he's ruining a perfectly good, usable car that somebody's relying on for transportation.
0: We snuck into a parking lot while somebody's in the mall shopping and drained all their oil out, and we're putting pancake syrup in their engine. Will they notice? So the dude does this.
4: Tess is going to see how quiet this thing actually gets. This sucker is very quiet, and it runs really good for a Nissan. But once we dump that syrup in there, I want to see exactly how loud this thing gets. Let's drain oil. Now, this is where the world's largest floor jack comes into play. Shout out Komatsu. Please sponsor me. Now, check out the oil that came out of this thing. We had about 4 quarts of just some nasty-looking chocolate milk. Not going to lie, it looks like motor oil. I hope it acts the same.
1: So now he's pouring in the maple syrup.
4: Yeah. Somebody please tell me you got that reference.
1: The maple syrup.
4: We're a little bit over full, and I only use 4 of them. Let's give this thing a run. It still sounds pretty good besides that wild noise going on down in there. I'm going to set y'all up right here and just hold it till it stops.
0: So now he's just flooring the accelerator.
1: Yeah, man.
0: It's still running. And this is the worst quality junk fake maple syrup you can buy.
4: I'll tell you guys this, but I think it runs better with maple syrup. It doesn't look good. But it smells delicious. So this Nissan is just shocked.
0: Anyway, so that's it. I thought that was hysterical.
1: It's pretty funny.
0: He ought to try like Hershey's chocolate syrup next.
1: That could be next. Hold on. Yeah. I'm on his Instagram.
0: Yeah.
1: How many followers do you think this old boy from a wrecker yard in Florida has?
0: It's going to make me angry because I'm sure it's like 100 times more than I have.
1: Not 100, but more than 10.
0: Oh, my God. He's got 366,000 followers?
1: And while this...
0: That's the TikTok.
1: While this
0: I don't do TikTok.
1: While maple syrup is the one that is gone viral.
0: Yeah.
1: He does a Diddy Party oil change. What do you think he puts inside the engine?
0: Baby oil.
1: Baby oil.
3: Wow.
1: Okay, he does Dr. Pepper oil changes. He does soapy hand soap oil changes. Here's the syrup one. This is his new, he does Elmer's glue oil changes.
3: Oh, wow.
1: So I have to go back and watch.
0: That's not going to work out very well.
1: Yeah. I don't know. You want to watch it? We can find out.
0: Anyway, I thought it was hysterical.
1: This guy's great.
0: All right. Moving along here on the MJ Morning Show.
1: I bet you the Diddy Party was really slick.
0: 8:05 here on a Monday morning. Thanks for listening, folks. Appreciate you starting off. Oh, summer yesterday.
1: The first day, right?
0: Yesterday was the summer solstice. The longest day of the year was yesterday. The greatest hits all summer long, Q105. So now that jingle can be official and we can start using, you know, our generic version like Fester dumping cars. All summer long, Q105. Yeah, we can start using that actually officially because now it is summer. So we can do stuff all summer long. Like, hey, how about this? Michelle is going to give me the side eye. All summer long, Q105. She does that year round, though.
3: Yeah, really.
0: All fall long, all winter long.
1: She's probably going to give you something else, but keep that pissy attitude.
0: All spring long. Yeah, so summer has officially arrived. Do you have one, Fester?
1: No, I'm still looking at videos of this guy putting stuff in for fake oil changes.
0: The guy is from Florida.
1: He's from Wildwood.
0: It's B&S Salvage in Wildwood. He's on 301 in Wildwood.
1: I'm going to give him a call today.
0: Exactly.
1: I'd love to hang out with this
0: guy. You know what he's going to do? He's going to be draining oil and putting crap in the engines. You got it. All summer long.
1: That's great.
0: Hey, you know, this Faison Love, I guess he's out of jail now. Did you see he was sprung?
1: Well, did another morning show spring him?
0: Yeah.
1: That was my idea.
0: We wanted to try to bond them out. Actor Faison Love released after 16 days behind bars in Hillsborough County in this child support case. You know what? And this is, I feel bad. The guy's down on his luck. Faison apparently, I think, is homeless. So clearly his movie career did not head in the direction that he wanted it to head after he was in Elf with Will Ferrell as the toy department manager at the department store. Was it Gimbel's?
1: I think Gimbel's was the store, yeah.
0: Yeah. But you know what else is kind of sad? This guy has more notoriety and fame now from his mugshot with the Hillsborough County Sheriff's Office and his child support issue. He's got more fame and notoriety now than his entire film career.
1: Oh, man.
0: Yeah, I feel bad for him. Has anyone started a GoFundMe on him?
1: Hold on.
0: Yeah.
1: Do you feel bad for him? I mean, he has a court-pending child support. I mean, it's not like he's a victim of something.
0: But he's broke.
1: Okay. There are plenty of people who are, I mean,
0: If he doesn't have the money to kick off for the child support,
1: tell it to the judge.
0: If he's broke, I mean, what do you do?
1: I don't know what the situation is to where he got the court order originating him to pay child support in the first place.
0: He was in jail for 16 days.
3: Mm. He's in a wheelchair.
0: Yeah. Oh, that's right. He made his appearance in a wheelchair. Thanks for reminding me. But I guess he spent time in jail in California and at the Hillsborough County Jail. Did they extradite him or what happened? He was arrested in Riverside, California. Then he was sent here to Hillsborough County in the Tampa Bay area. He's not in good health. He made his appearance in a wheelchair. Listen to this. And this is not even local. This is New York Post. Elf actor Faison Love made his first appearance in a Florida courtroom Friday. After being busted on an outstanding warrant, Love 58, wearing a red prison jumpsuit and shackled at the wrist, was brought into the Hillsborough County courtroom in a wheelchair on Friday for his initial appearance. He's facing two contempt of court charges stemming from a child support case. According to TMZ, they reported his ex, Tiffany Lee, claims he's $250,000 in arrears in child support.
1: So, I mean, we want to feel bad for him because he was in a fun Christmas movie, but he's not a victim here.
0: He doesn't have it.
1: I'm not putting any money in this guy's pocket with a GoFundMe for any kind of empathy. That's not the case. This guy doesn't pay the child support.
3: Or he doesn't go back to court and say, I'm not making enough money to pay the child support, because I think it is kind of based upon what you make. And he's saying that he hasn't made... his highest gross income over the last 5 years was $13,000.
0: Right.
3: He can't pay whatever, you know, back in the Elf days he was probably
1: His legal team claimed that Faison Love relies heavily on residual checks from the movie Elf. Would you care to guess about how much his residual check is?
0: I saw it. It's like $13.
1: It's like, they said less than 10 grand per year.
3: Wow.
1: So
0: I saw he was getting checks for 13 bucks.
1: I mean, a residual check, let's say he was like in an episode of Full House,
3: right?
1: You know, or something, right? He gets, a lot of actors get really low checks, but he makes less than 10 grand because of Elf.
3: Right.
1: Movie residuals.
0: He was also in Couples Retreat.
3: Yep.
1: He had a couple of movies. He's had, yeah. I think he was in one of the, was he one of the Friday movies?
0: Listen to this. He said he did not earn a penny in 2025. So last year he didn't earn a cent. And he said the highest grossing income over the last 5 years was just $13,000.
1: Okay. Now, wow. The mother of his child says that he's using his work as a threat. I'll stop working.
0: His lawyers say that he can't make ends meet. He has no home, so he's homeless. He drives a 1999 car and has to depend on friends to cover his expenses. Hmm. God, I feel bad for this guy.
1: He was Big Worm back in the day on Friday.
0: All right, so here's the deal. He was released from court on Friday. So after the appearance, he was released from jail, rather. So he was released from custody on Friday, but the judge, Michelle, can you look up who was his judge? The judge in Hillsborough County has given him until July 1 to put a financial statement together to prove that he can't afford the payments. You should be able to do that. Dude, what is today? Today's Monday the 22nd. You got a week, essentially.
1: Put together a financial document.
0: 10 days to show that you're broke. I don't doubt that he's broke. I don't think this guy is hiding, you know, a vast fortune, you know, trying not to pay child support. I think the guy truly has not two nickels to rub together. But the guy's getting more attention now than any of the movies that he's been in.
1: All right, so is he...
0: Oh, and
1: is he not able to work?
0: Apparently, he slugged somebody at an airport in Columbus, Ohio, back in 2017.
1: He had a run-in with somebody. They dig up all this crap when you get into big trouble.
0: He pled the no contest to a misdemeanor. Yeah, he apparently slugged or had some kind of physical altercation with a valet at the John Glenn Columbus International Airport.
1: I don't care about 10-year-old incidences with a punk valet.
0: All right.
1: I think valets should get punched. I support punching valets.
0: What's wrong with you?
1: Parking here is $10, and you could punch me. Okay. Don't scratch it.
0: Hey, Michelle.
3: Yeah, what's up?
0: You're a bra expert, right?
3: I wouldn't say I'm an expert.
0: Well, so you're a woman. You know about bras,
3: yes,
0: right?
3: Yes, I know a little bit about bras.
0: Can I say that?
3: I know more than you.
0: All right. Are you aware of the wireless triangle bralette? What is that?
3: Yeah.
0: What is the wireless triangle bralette?
3: Well, it's wireless, and it has a little more like design to it that, you know, you can wear it, you know, as a like little fun top in the bedroom maybe, or, you know, it's not necessarily a bra that's going to give you the support that you want. I think I might have a couple of those.
0: I was going to ask you. Don't know if
3: They're comfortable. It's like, you know, it's almost like a sports bra. It's like a fancy sports bra, maybe.
0: All right, well, the question I had was,
3: Lacey,
0: have I ever seen you in a wireless triangle bralette?
3: Well, you've never seen me without my shirt on, so no.
0: Yes, I have.
1: That doesn't sound good when you have to defend that position.
0: Professor, can you...
1: wireless what?
0: Yeah, bring the picture up. Search for wireless triangle bralette. B-R-A-L-E-T-T, a bralette. Oh, I see. Oh, yeah, I've seen you in this before. All right. Triangle cup bralette. All right. I mean, it looks like a bra. Anyway, here's the deal. The reason why I'm bringing this up.
1: Victoria's Secret has them for $19.99.
0: Wow.
1: Sheen has them for $5.49.
0: That would be Sheen.
1: Probably the same factory.
0: Yeah, that's Chinese junk. All right. All right, so here's the deal. Generation Z is swearing off the wireless triangle bralette, and the push-up bra is coming back.
3: Yeah.
0: Are you aware of this?
3: No, I don't really follow the bra trends. I just wear what I like. So.
0: Do you have any push-up bras?
3: I think that's what I almost exclusively wear.
0: The push-up bras?
3: Yeah.
0: Well, apparently they're coming back big time with Generation Z. Why would it dissipate?
3: Well, you know, it's a comfort thing. So every generation, you know, they and also medical advice, like I think a push-up bra really involves a wire. And so there's been a like doctors, you know, advising us to move away from wearing the wires. It's constricting. Yeah. It's, you know, whatever. And I'm like, nah, I like how it makes my boobs look. So I'm going to stick with it.
1: In the last 15 years or so, there's been a cultural change toward the ass.
3: Oh, yeah? What's that?
1: Yeah. It was just the bigger butts.
3: Oh,
1: you know,
3: true.
1: More prominent butts. And the top half of the front has been an underserved asset of the ladies. But now I think the evolution is coming full circle again, where we can enjoy big butts and busty women at the same time.
3: Awesome.
0: The bra watch never stops.
5: Never stops.
0: You give us 22 minutes, we'll give you the boobs. 82 degrees in Midtown. All right, 8:15 at the MJ Morning Show. So now you're up to date on the latest bra trend. Oh, I've got breaking news, folks. Oh, my goodness. Apparently, some fan favorite colors of M&Ms are going to go away. What colors of M&Ms?
1: Oh, the candy.
0: What do you think?
1: I thought you meant the wrapper. The way you said it the first time. Oh, some fan favorite colors of M&Ms. I'm like, well, what color is he like? I don't know.
0: M&Ms might be eliminating two very popular colors of M&Ms and M&Ms, with peanuts. Yeah, they got a problem. Now, because, you know, here we have, you know, the call for healthier foods to remove additives and remove artificial colors. And M&M Mars, the maker of M&Ms, they are jumping on the, you know, make America healthy again bandwagon here. And because of this, two iconic M&M's colors might disappear. I remember when I was a kid, this is like in the mid-1970s. I was a little kid. And I remember that they took away red M&M's.
1: Yeah.
0: Red M&M's were gone for years because of like cancer causing red dye number two. You know, meanwhile, you'd have to, you know, inject 12 billion gallons of red dye number two daily into a lab rat in order for it to come down with cancer. Anyway, so I remember this was a big deal when I was a kid. The red M&Ms, they disappeared for a long, long time before they came back with an alternative red. So what's the story here? What could disappear?
5: What colors do you think we should get rid of with the Make America Healthy Again initiative?
0: Ladies and gentlemen, Robert F. Kennedy Jr. here on the MJ Morning Show.
5: Hello, everyone. How are you today? What?
0: So,
5: why are you looking at me like that?
0: So M&M's, they know how to make red, orange, and yellow without artificial dyes.
5: Yes.
0: The colors that are potentially going to be 86th, gotten rid of.
5: The most unnatural food color in the world.
0: Blue and brown.
5: Blue and brown.
0: So we stop.
3: Really?
0: Yeah.
5: Name one food naturally occurring in the world that's blue.
0: A blueberry.
5: No, it's not.
0: It's purple.
5: It's not. Don't challenge me, stop. Radio boy.
0: Stop with the Robin.
5: I'll do push-ups and pull-ups. I won't.
0: Will you eat a raccoon in front of me?
5: That I'll catch near a river.
0: All right, stop.
5: Wash it down with unpasteurized milk. Stop.
0: I want to see you. I want to see you arm wrestle a platypus.
5: I'll do it.
0: All right, stop. All right, so M&M's, they know how to make red, orange, and yellow without artificial dyes.
1: Right.
0: But the problem comes down to the blue and the brown.
1: How can they not come up? Mix all the colors together, you get brown.
0: So here's the deal. The bright blue shell, which has been part of M&M's. When did M&M's introduce the blue shell?
1: In 1822.
0: No, it was 1995.
1: I have no idea when they brought the blue. Who knows?
0: Blue's been around for a little over 30 years.
1: Okay. Who knew that?
0: So the problem is spirulina. Sounds like a little ballet dancer, doesn't it?
1: Sounds like a Disney character.
0: This summer, it's the tantalizing story of spirulina.
1: Spirulina.
0: All right, stop it.
1: That's such a cute thing to say.
0: Do that in RFK Jr. voice.
5: Spirulina. I can't even say it.
0: All right. So spirulina is a high protein ingredient that's apparently a superfood.
3: Yes, it is.
0: But the issue is they can get blue with spirulina, but apparently it's all jamming up the machinery. It's gumming up the machines. It gets foamy. And it's clogging up the works, and it's also expensive. So they know how to do blue, but it's creating a mess. Also, you know what else I noticed? I learned how many M&Ms. This is amazing. How many M&Ms do they make every single day? This is crazy.
1: I bet you they make like
0: Fester, Michelle. Michelle, how many M&Ms do you think they make every single day? Come on. Guess.
3: I don't know.
1: I mean, worldwide? I bet you it's...
3: Is it a worldwide number? Yeah, factory? What is it?
1: I don't like the mountain climber music because you're giving the wrong insinuation. I want to guess a billion.
0: So you want me to shut it off?
1: My guess is a billion M&Ms a day.
0: Oh, man, you shot over.
1: Okay.
0: Oh. Yeah.
1: Probably not by much. What? 800 million?
3: Right, 800 million.
1: Yeah.
0: You're both over, but you're close, though. M&M's Mars makes 600 million M&M's per day.
1: Yeah, that number sounds about right.
0: I can't even fathom that. That's a lot of freaking M&M's.
1: Yeah, but you get like 50 in a pack, and then, you know, all the consumption worldwide, and then you go to the M&M store.
0: That's enormous. Anyway, according to the Wall Street Journal, Mars selected spirulina as the best substitute for dye blue number one, but they're having problems with it. So, and the brown as well. And also, it's a cost thing. So this is also interesting that the cost of the spirulina and then the dye to make the brown, it's like twice the price as the bulk dye for the
1: other colors
0: that they can also do naturally. So
1: what about at the M&M store where they have like 1,000 different colors?
0: Yeah, what about about the ones that are not in the packs?
1: Right.
0: That's right. Like, you can get gray and you get all kinds of crazy colors.
1: It's like you go to the Home Depot paint sample section when you go to the M&M store.
0: It's probably what it is.
1: Yeah.
0: It's just like the chip chart.
1: Yeah.
0: It's what it looks like. Exactly.
5: So in other words.
0: All right.
5: Yellow stays and brown goes. So if it's yellow, let it mellow. And if it's brown, flush it down.
0: Thank you, RFK Jr. There is another video that I put up. You saw my tire video, right?
1: Was that a scraper?
0: Dude, it is a... man, we got
1: Was that a box cutter blade?
0: Yeah, we got lucky. It's a box cutter blade. Yeah, we got lucky. These are new tires. I put on a new set of tires on our SUV in, February, Michelle? These are like relatively new tires. And luckily, Julian saw it like just after it happened. I mean, it didn't even have time to like get worn down. I mean, this must have just happened. And I'm pretty sure it happened in my neighborhood. Because we've got all kinds of construction crap. And Julian spotted this thing in the driveway. And, I yanked this thing out. I did the soap test. Man, I am so fed up with freaking road hazards in the Tampa Bay area. If I look back over the last 10 years or so, the number of freaking nails and screws and shrapnel and God knows what that's ended up in my tires. It is a total like obstacle course out there. This area is one big freaking road hazard. So I got very explicit, folks. Fester can't even play the audio because I use some profanity in this video. And then you see me grab pliers and I pull the damn thing out of the tire. You got to take a look at the video. This is a freaking rusty box cutter sliced into the freaking tread of our tire, but I got lucky, Fester.
1: Yeah,
0: it was a superficial slice. I got a little bit of a flap, but I talked to Craig, the tire expert from Pit Crew Tire.
1: Yeah, he'll be fine with the flap.
0: And that's what Craig said. Craig said, nope, tire's fine. See it all the time. You're fine. So the video is on my Instagram. I do use an expletive because I'm fed up. right? The video is on my Instagram, Certified MJ Radio. That's Certified MJ Radio. So go to my Instagram and take a look at the video of the freaking box cutter blade. And I'm pretty sure we've got a couple of construction projects on my street. And I think it had just happened. I think literally it just happened. And we got lucky. If that thing would have been wedged in the tire, and if I was like rotating it for like miles and miles and miles, it maybe it would have compromised the tire and I would have lost a brand new tire.
1: We're all so grateful that your tire survived.
0: Yeah.
1: Yeah.
0: Why are you being sarcastic?
1: This is my sincere voice.
0: So I should shell out money for a brand new tire that I should be getting, you know, 12, 13, 15,000 miles out of?
1: That sucks, man. There's debris all over Tampa.
0: Yeah, I know. So take a look at the video. The video of the tire hazard is, and the removal. Oh, and the little hot tip, the bubble test. If you don't know about the bubble test, folks, I show you how to do it. It's on my Instagram, Certified MJ Radio. That's Certified MJ Radio. And if you don't follow me for great stuff like that, and also pissed off people at the sandwich shop on Kennedy's not open, so they smash out their windows. Videos like that right now on my Instagram.
1: Check your email. See if
0: Certified MJ Radio. Oh, let me see if she sent it.
1: See if the manager. Right. What was her name?
0: Lisa.
1: Lisa. See if Lisa sent the.
0: Lisa has not sent it yet.
1: All right. If she doesn't send it by the end of the show, we'll shake her down again.
0: Yeah, I got to call her up. Yeah. So if you were not listening an hour ago or so, the Floridian Cuban sandwich shop on Kennedy Boulevard had their windows smashed out with a rock on Thursday morning. Why? Because Lisa, the manager, was late opening. Some customer showed up, apparently was angry that they would not open at 8 a.m. and Lisa got there late. And some customer smashed the windows with rocks, and they're looking for the person, and she's supposed to send us the surveillance video so we can post it and try to find out who the monster is.
1: Monster.
0: Anyway, so my Instagram is packed, folks. Give me a follow as well. I'm on my way to MJ30K.
1: Yeah.
0: I'm at 29,000, almost 200. I'm at 21,000, like 190. I'm almost at 30,000.
1: We're all really proud of you.
0: Help me get to MJ30K on Instagram. Meanwhile, I got some guy that pulls household objects out of his butt, and they get like 2 million followers.
1: Have you seen that guy? All
0: right.
1: Have you seen the video of him in the iron? How? How?
3: Sounds interesting. All right.
1: Did you see this video of Marlon Wayans?
3: No.
1: I'm just reading this now.
0: What happened with Marlon Wayans?
1: Marlon Wayans, who's...
0: Oh, no. Is that him on the set of Channel 9 WGN Chicago?
1: So apparently he's a traveling comic. He's a headlining comic. And he's really, really great about doing media. And I've met him several times when he's come to the radio stations in past years promoting his appearances at, you know, the comedy clubs in town.
0: Is he making an appearance on Channel 9 in Chicago and he takes his shoes off and puts his feet up on the anchor desk?
1: From what I can gather, this happened on Friday.
0: Right.
1: And they're talking about Father's Day pedicures. And he, as a comic, what do? You pull your feet out and show. And apparently the female anchor is horrified at feet.
0: Play the audio.
1: I haven't previewed this.
0: All right, well, it's on Channel 9. I'm sure. All right, go ahead. Play it.
6: I'm listening to the news. You know, when I was here years ago, it'd be like, oh, another shooting, another gang violence. Yeah. There's another, another tragedy. And now it's like, oh, the penguins. Look at the little baby penguins. Yeah. And Father's Day brunches.
7: Yeah.
6: It's like, what happened
3: to the news, Cass?
7: Yeah. You caught us on a good day.
3: Yeah. Yeah. Right.
6: And now, speaking of getting feet done, Daddy, a pedicure. It's time.
7: My God.
6: Thank you. Why
7: y'all
6: make that noise? Jesus.
7: They're beautiful.
0: She took. He put his bare feet up on the anchor desk on Channel 9, WGN Chicago.
1: And she just freaks out, covers her face, and lets off this snort.
0: Chicago's very own Channel 9.
1: You could hear her mic distort. She held her face, her hands over her microphone.
0: That was the the distortion.
1: Then even he's like, "What are you making that sound for?" That's hysterical.
0: Marlon Wayans, was he two snaps, a twist, and a kiss? Was that him?
1: That was Keenan Ivory.
0: No, Keenan. There were three Wayans brothers in Living Color, right?
1: He might have been.
0: Anyway, this was Marlon, right?
1: As Marlon Wayans. funny guy, touring comic and an actor, but he freaked this lady out on Chicago News.
0: Now, that's hysterical. I got a bunch of audio I got to play. What I do with my cut sheet? I think I lost my cut sheet. No, I got a bunch of audio I got to play here. All right, so I want to play. The American Airlines story, and the audio is crystal clear. You got to hear this. A passenger on American Airlines bites a fellow passenger. There's midair chaos. The pilot gets on the radio to air traffic control. Listen to this. An unruly passenger apparently bit a fellow flyer on an American Airlines flight as it approached Philadelphia on Sunday, yesterday, according to the pilot of the plane. The passenger also seemed to become generally combative with the pilot, reporting that the individual on board was trying to fight everybody. The pilot also requested that an emergency medical crew and law enforcement meet the plane upon its arrival in Philadelphia. American Airlines said the passenger was experiencing a medical emergency and that a medical professional on board assisted the customer before the flight landed. The airline did not say if police were present when the plane landed. The flight left Charlotte, North Carolina earlier in the morning yesterday, landed a little before 10 a.m. Eastern. The brief exchange between the pilot and air traffic control ended with them both laughing when the controller wished the pilot a happy Father's Day. And he said, yeah, I'll be sure to tell my daughters about this one. If somebody goes crazy and starts biting other passengers, why is that a medical episode? I'm sorry. If you're having a mental breakdown.
1: A mental breakdown is classified as a medical episode.
0: I don't know. You know what? I think of a medical episode. You know what? It's a lunatic biting other passengers that's giving real medical episodes a bad name.
1: I think they're all medical episodes.
0: Listen, a heart problem, that's a medical episode. Somebody is, has a spleen pain. That's a medical episode.
1: A mental breakdown to where you start biting people and having some kind of anxiety dysmorphic issue.
3: Right.
1: That's a medical episode.
0: All right, here's the audio. You want to hear the...
1: Yeah.
0: You want to hear the American Airlines pilot talking to air traffic control here? Listen to this.
7: American 3046, the center maintain 6,000.
8: At 6,000, American 3046. And can you pass along, we need EMTs as well as law enforcement. I don't know if he's hallucinating or everybody. He just bit a passenger and he's trying to fight everybody. So if we could have law enforcement just as a precaution to be with the EMTs.
7: American 3046, I will pass that along.
8: Thank you. What a day, huh?
7: American 3046, happy Father's Day. Contact final 125.4.
8: 125.4 for American 3046. I'll be sure to tell my daughters about this one. We'll see you.
0: Why is that a medical episode? The guy is biting other passengers and trying to fight everybody. I'm sorry. I'm not classifying that as a medical episode. Somebody faints. That's a medical episode. Heart problem. Medical episode. Trouble breathing. That's a medical episode. If somebody took drugs and they're hallucinating, that's a medical episode?
3: Yes, it is.
0: I'm sorry.
1: Yeah, that's a medical episode.
0: That gives real medical episodes that people can't control a bad name.
3: What about the people who were bit?
1: That's a medical episode.
3: They're going to have maybe broken skin, need to be treated.
0: Rabies shots.
3: Yeah, I mean...
1: Medical episode is such a broad blanket that a lot of things fit under it.
0: I'm sorry. A guy that goes maniacal on the plane and starts biting people... I'm not calling that a medical episode.
1: Medical episode's like pizza. You know? It's a broad term to describe a lot of stuff.
0: I want to hear American, 29, whatever it is. I want to hear that again.
7: American 3046, the center maintain.
0: American 3046. All right.
7: American 3046, the center maintain 6,000.
8: At 6,000, American 3046. And can you pass along, we need EMTs as well as law enforcement. I don't know if he's becoming... If he's hallucinating everybody, he just bit a passenger and he's trying to fight everybody. So if we could have law enforcement just as a precaution to be with the EMTs.
7: American 3046, I will pass that along.
8: Thank you. What a day, huh?
7: American 3046, happy Father's Day. Contact final 125.4.
8: 5.4 for American 3046. I'll be sure to tell my daughters about this one. We'll see you.
0: Hey, Michelle, can you look up the final box office take or the best number they have now for Toy Story 5? Man, that opened up massively. Now, Fester, you were supposed to take your kids to see Toy Story 5. How was it?
1: I decided not to take the kids to Toy Story 5.
0: Oh, my God. On Father's Day weekend, you were not a good father to your kids and you didn't take them to Toy Story 5?
1: Nope.
0: What's wrong with you?
1: A lot.
0: You know who would take your kids to Toy Story 5?
1: Who, the guy in the plane with the medical emergency?
0: No, Robert F. Kennedy Jr.
5: That's right, kids.
0: Get in the car.
5: Get in the car. You can have anything you want but M&M's.
3: What about popcorn?
5: Not with that fake butter.
0: You get popcorn lung.
1: Kid. No,
3: it was 160 domestic.
0: 160 million. That's a big weekend.
3: 312 worldwide.
0: Wow. So Toy Story 5 is clearly a big success. $160 million weekend. You know what? You know what would be funny? If you meant to take your kids to see Toy Story 5 and you accidentally ended up in Obsession. Well, 5 and 6 year olds watching Obsession. Especially the steering wheel scene.
3: Yeah.
0: With the brick.
1: Oh my God. So.
0: Yeah. Why didn't you take the kids? What happened?
3: Yeah.
1: You know what? I was a little busy this weekend, but I'm sure I'll see it in due time. You know what's starting today? Today's the 22nd.
3: Yes.
9: What happened?
0: Come on.
9: What happened?
1: And I will tell you this. I will take advantage of a couple of these for parents. Because, you know, we're already a couple of weeks into summer.
3: Yep.
1: And your kids are probably, you know, pretty bored or going a little stir crazy. You're looking for something to do in the air conditioning. AMC theaters are offering $3 movies.
3: Really?
1: On Mondays Mondays and Wednesdays. So like this week, it's Paddington in Peru. Now it's not a new movie, it's not out, you know, but I think it's on streaming. But to see it in the theater, you know, you for a couple of bucks, you go out, you have yourself a day, and they have a different movie all summer long. So I do believe I'll take my kids to see a couple of these $3 movies to get them out during the week.
3: Right.
1: Instead of going in the middle of a mob scene.
3: Yeah.
1: The time I hate to see a movie, especially a big movie, is the first weekend when the theater is jam-packed with Ebola-breathing people. Well,
0: that's when the kids want to see the movie, when it comes out. You know, they're talking to their friends about it. So, you know what? I bet you your kids had friends whose parents took them, and they're, no, my dad didn't take us. Now they're all dejected.
1: I make sure my
0: kids
1: have no
0: ruined their
1: friends.
0: Summer vacation at the very beginning.
1: I don't want my kid talking to other kids. But this week it's Paddington in Peru for $3, and then next week it's the movie David, How to Train Your Dragon, the Lego Movie, Sonic the Hedgehog, bunch of good movies.
0: Oh, The Exorcist.
1: For three. Yeah.
0: The Exorcist.
1: That's going to be more toward the end of summer after we warm the kids up a little bit.
0: All right, so a couple of emails and direct messages I want to share. This was a DM from Terry Love Sims. Terry Love Sims. Thanks for listening to the MJ Morning Show.
1: Is that one person or two?
0: It's Terry, T-E-R-R-I, and then Love, L-O-V-E, and then Sims.
1: Oh.
0: So, Terry, thanks for following me on Instagram at Certified MJ Radio. Terry writes to me, direct message, over the weekend. I'm absolutely dying laughing right now. I literally just received a call from Officer Lewis of the Hillsborough County Sheriff's Office. He told me I had a warrant for me being a no-show to a summons. First off, thanks for your show. I remembered this very distinctive voice. And secondly, I have never been in trouble a day in my life, so I let him give me the old spiel before I started hysterically laughing. He asked me what my problem was, and I told him, "You're the one with the problem, dumbass." MJ put you on the radio.
1: MJ, great. Let's bring you into it.
0: So now the guy's going to hunt me down.
5: Yeah, who's this MJ guy?
0: So apparently it's the same guy, the same voice that was also posing as, remember, a Pinellas County deputy sheriff. Remember?
1: Your friend got the call and then eventually he got so bugged out he third-partied you.
0: On the phone for 45 minutes with this fake deputy, you know, trying to shake him down for money. You missed this federal court appearance. We have a warrant for your arrest. You can settle this right now by paying a fine. It was like thousands of bucks. So they kept, our friend kept them on the phone for a long time, called me, and then conference called me in. They called me on a different phone, then told the person that they wanted a conference call their lawyer in. Conference called me in, and this is this, you know, we've played this before numerous times. It's shown up again.

0: number?
1: 84669, sir.
0: Gotcha. And which office do you work out of?
1: All right, I work out of the Pinellas County Sheriff's Office, sir.
0: Gotcha. And
2: all right, so total phony. The woman swears exact same voice.
3: Wow.
2: So this guy's still at it.
0: So Terry Love Sims, thank you, and is thanking me, and also, you know, promoting the MJ Morning Show to the scamster. We might have a sofa.
4: Oh,
0: we might have a sofa for the studio.
4: I want nothing to do with this.
0: You know, you
4: just,
0: you know,
4: tell me
0: you,
4: when I can sit in it.
0: You guys are. So now I got an email from. And listen, I really want to thank the guy out in Lakeland.
4: Yeah.
0: The guy in Lakeland tried very, very hard.
4: Thompson Furniture on what, Highway 92.
0: Right. So listen, there's no doubt that Thompson Furniture, if I kept at it, that he would find a couch that was good. But Festinus wants me to leave him alone now.
4: I want to leave him alone. I feel I'm the middle guy in all this, and I feel bad contacting him. Like, so, listen, the guy didn't like this either.
0: I'm trying to get a sofa for the studio. I want a small sofa.
4: Why? Why a small one? I weigh a lot.
0: No, I want a nice sofa that goes in the corner of the room that guests can sit, kind of like a built-in green room. You know, a little end table so we can have some refreshments on there.
4: Well, who's gonna bring refreshments in?
0: I'm going to hire, a catering company.
4: Okay, fine.
0: All right. So I get an email. Hi, MJ. My friend and I own a furniture store called Lissamar's. I know we can get you a sofa for your studio. Quick and fast. Give us the opportunity. Christina.
4: Christina, you don't know what you're getting yourself into.
0: So I told Christina to call the show. So I don't. Let me know if Christina calls in, or I can call Christina.
4: What's the name of the shop? Let me look them up online.
0: They spelled it Lizamar. Lizamar.
4: Okay.
0: Now when I looked, it looked like they were interior designers or interior decorators.
4: Oh, MG doesn't need a decorator. He knows what he wants. He knows, and he knows he's a jerk about it.
0: What are you talking about? Why are you calling me a jerk? I'm just trying to get a nice, you know, black or dark gray sofa to fit the decor here in the studio. I had some woman, and God bless her heart. Oh, bless you, child. I had a woman hit me up last week on my email, mj@mjmorningshow.com, and she sent me one of those giant, puffy, chunky sofas that was like brown velour.
4: And super comfortable.
0: With the handles that the whole couch turns into like a chaise lounge. I think it even has like a built-in fridge. And it might even have the...
4: that's awesome.
0: It might even have the Shaq stereo built in, like the Shaq collection.
4: I'd love to get a Shaq recliner from Rooms to Go. If anybody from Rooms to Go is listening, you can hook me up with a Shaq recliner.
0: Well, no, here's
4: what I want.
0: It's too big.
4: I put a Shaq recliner right in
0: listen,
4: here.
0: Listen, so
4: sitting at all show.
0: To the woman out in, I think it was Plant City, that offered me her brown suede giant chunky couch. Thank you for the offer, but it also does not go with the decor in the room as far as the color palette. It's all about the palette, man.
4: See what I mean?
0: It's all MJ, about the color palette.
4: MJ doesn't need an interior designer. All right, good luck with you and Lizamar. I'm telling you, lady, you don't know what you get yourself into.
0: This is a story that is going viral. Have you heard about the guy that confronted a father who took his daughters into a ladies' room? Yes. At a convenience store. All right, Michelle, what do you know about this story?
3: I've watched this a couple times now.
0: All right, we have the audio. Lay the story out. I think it's good that here you're a woman. Tell the story about the ladies' room. Go ahead.
3: A young father was in the apparently the ladies' room with his two young daughters, helping them wash their hands. I guess they'd already used the restroom.
0: It was a gas station.
3: Right, a gas station convenience store. Had a restroom inside of it.
0: Yep.
3: And there is an older gentleman standing at the door just barking at him. You should not be in the ladies' room. My wife needs to come in here and use the restroom. And the young dad, kudos to him. He kept his cool and he just helped his daughter up and said, we're just going to wash our hands. You could see that the younger daughter is just in distress. I mean, she's like covering her eyes like, let's just wash your hands. And he's like, it's okay. And he, you know, helps them finish washing their hands.
4: Who was recording?
3: He was. I guess the incident.

0: and started to occur.
1: Yeah,
0: and so then he took the phone and he did the like reverse recording and set it on the like some kind of a shelf or something so you could see what was happening in the restroom at that time. You could tell the event was already, you know, occurring.
2: Okay.
0: And the manager of the convenience store, the gentleman, the older gentleman who was yelling, stepped out for a second and she closed the door and she apologized to the father. And he was calling the police to report this father for being in this restroom with his two daughters.
1: So the customer is yelling at the father who's trying to help his daughters, his young daughters, in the restroom of this convenience store in Mississippi. Did you say it was Mississippi?
2: We didn't, but...
1: All right, so it happened in Mississippi.
2: All right, so I have a question.
1: Yes.
2: Yeah. Is it like the kind of restroom where it's for one person at a time?
0: No, it was stalls.
1: Yeah.
0: There were stalls there, so, you know.
1: It's like the larger restrooms you'd find in like a Wawa or the newer Circle K's these days. All right, listen to... This is chunk one of the confrontation.
3: I'm standing in the doorway of the ladies' bathroom. Okay? My wife, there is a man with his two little girls using the women's bathroom.
4: Wash your hands, lady.
3: He's washing his hands with his daughters right now. He is leaving it.
4: All right, baby.
3: She is waiting to use the restroom with her mother, who is very ill.
4: Wash your hands. And
3: who's on oxygen.
1: All right, so...
0: Can you hear the little girl crying?
1: Yeah, the girl's crying.
0: I mean, she is like...
1: I mean, this is a father... So the story apparently is that the men's room was pretty dirty.
0: Well, no, the men's room was a men's room with urinals that are not concealed at all.
2: Or other men.
0: Right, and dirty. I think he did say it was dirty, but he also was saying, like, it's a men's room. He doesn't want to take two little girls into a men's room where, you know, there's urinals, it's filthy... When he could take them into the ladies' room.
1: So he ascertained there were no women.
0: Yes.
1: There were no women. He ascertained there were no women in the ladies' room. So he decided to let the girls. And if a woman went in, he would say, listen, my girls are in here. Can you give us just a second? You know, it wasn't like he was using the facilities.
0: Right. No.
1: He was helping his young girls use the facility in this convenience store restroom.
2: Restroom.
4: Yeah. Just immature.
3: And he's refusing. He's taking his sweet time.
1: So here's the guy. He's refusing. Taking his sweet time. My wife's got to go to the bathroom, and her mother's very, very ill, and she could die right now here at the convenience store. And
2: she's on oxygen.
4: Washing her hands.
3: Let this lady. This woman is a mother. She's a woman.
1: So this goes on and on and on. This guy's just complaining and droning on, and then
2: it's like it's a quick trip. Gas station.
1: Yeah, I think it was a quick trip.
2: That's a larger convenience store in areas north of here.
1: The huge gas pump area, the nice modern store. You're right, it was a quick trip. And then here's more audio. This is the confrontation outside the bathroom while the police were on the phone. The cops are now called into this deal.
5: You can video me, okay? And you got a
4: shirt on. Don't put your hands on me.
5: Yeah, well, stop videoing me.
4: Yeah, you just put his hands on me.
5: I touched you. I brushed you on the shirt.
4: That's still touching.
5: Yeah, that's ridiculous. Don't put your hands on me. That's ridiculous.
4: I got it on video.
5: He's a white man. He's about 5'10".
4: Tell him to get here soon.
5: I know. She's trying to get into the women's bathroom, and she can't.
2: Guy worked there. The guy barking at him
1: it was a customer.
0: Yeah.
1: It was
0: just another customer.
1: It's two customers getting into it.
0: Right.
1: So the one customer's upset that the other customer brought his young girls into the Quick Trip bathroom.
0: If you're watching the video, Fester, the lady who's at the door, she's the manager of the shop.
2: Okay.
1: So guess what?
2: What?
1: The next phase of the story, the man complaining and confronting the father with the two young girls has been fired from his job.
0: Yep.
1: Because the whole thing went viral and the company he works for said, man,
2: we don't want you around.
1: Yeah, exactly. That's exactly what happened.
2: What did he do? What kind of work did he do?
0: He was some kind of real estate, maybe agent or...
1: Overstreet Properties is the name of the company. Overstreet Properties in Starksville, Mississippi posted a statement on their social media last week saying they're aware of the videos on social media that depict, quote, a former independent contractor on a personal trip. The conduct depicted in the video does not reflect the values of Overstreet Properties or the standards we expect of those who represent our organization, the man is no longer associated with the company. So they fired him as an independent contractor. Yeah. I mean, again, it just shows that if you're in a confrontation, so much is captured on video these days. You have to assume that cameras are everywhere, that everything you're doing, if
0: he, you know what? He didn't care. This gentleman, yeah, the complainer, just did not care. The manager was right there. He was just full-blown mad that this guy was in the restroom helping his daughters. And I was thinking about it from the mother's perspective. Thank goodness he had like the decency to check it out. He obviously looked in the men's room and said that's not an appropriate place for his girls. So he went to the ladies' room and he said that he asked, like, hey, is anybody in here?
2: You know,
0: I think that's completely appropriate. And then if you're a female and you walk in and you see a dad helping his daughters, I read the comments online because I've been following the story.
1: Michelle.
0: I mean, almost 100% moms were like, you know, this is the right kind of dad.
1: Right.
0: That they would want this to be their dad. So, this is what they want. They would want their husband to do if he had little girls, taking them into the ladies' room. And also just his whole demeanor, how he remained so calm with this guy yelling at his, you know, back and his daughter, you know, breaking down.
2: Yeah.
0: Right. And then when he left the place, you heard him say that the guy kind of brushed him a little bit, probably gave him like a little tap or whatever, and he did not react or respond in any way other than let's go ahead and get the cops here, tell them to please come quickly as possible.
2: Let's go.
1: But you as a adult female, Michelle, you would have no problem if this guy was doing this.
0: No, I was shopping with Julian a ton of times, I'm sure, and took him into the ladies room with me. I mean, and he's a little boy,
1: right?
0: You know, it goes both ways,
2: dude. Yeah, I took Hadley into hundreds of men's room.
0: No.
2: And I'd be like, why are those men standing against the wall like that?
0: Right,
2: go look at that ass.
1: 850.
0: You did not.
2: Put your head down.
1: All right,
2: head down.
1: This brings you to a close. Over an hour and 20 minutes of Nonstop MJ. No one else does this. We do it every single morning. It's the 9 o'clock hour that's on deck next here on 104.7 FM Q105. The MJ Morning Show will continue coming up in just a bit. A job seeker, just aggravated, cannot find the job. And why? Why can't this young woman, attractive young woman, seemingly put together nicely, professional, why can't they get a job? And what did they do to then try to secure a job? Also, did you see the 85-year-old guy that was street racing?
2: Really?
1: 85-year-old guy in Florida, street racing. This is nuts.
2: That's not who you're expecting.
1: Right. We have a lot of stuff next here on the MJ Morning Show. When we get back, stand by, ladies and gentlemen. The 9 o'clock hour is loaded. Next, here on Q105, do not move, 104.7 FM. 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So, Michelle, we got to call Dr. Childers because Chloe says that she's got did she lose a filling? Do our kids even have fillings?
0: I have no idea.
1: She might have a cavity. So, hold on, what are you laughing at?
2: I have no idea.
0: I mean, she's an adult now.
1: Right. So, Chloe says, hey, Dad, I need to go see Dr. Childers. 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Because Chloe apparently needs to go see him. 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I mean, I hate to be like a negative Nelly here, but your air conditioning is going to break. 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
6: In Pinellas, we have a crash on Gandy Boulevard westbound at 4th Street, blocking the two left lanes, and traffic is backed up onto the Gandy Bridge. We also have an accident on Ulmerton Road westbound at US 19 with the right lane blocked. We have a crash on I-4 eastbound at Buckman Highway. It's off to the shoulder. And in Sarasota, crash on 75 northbound at Bee Ridge Road, blocking the left lane. Keeping you updated, I'm Schreiner. 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

0: 9:03 at the MJ Morning Show. The 9 o'clock hour has arrived, and it's not like we, push all the like the B and C list material fester to the 9 o'clock hour. Nope. All killer, no filler. In fact, I always say that I think the best segment might even be the last segment. You know, the final segment just before we shut the show down.
1: I always feel the best segment's the last one because then we leave.
0: You stop it. All right, I have a really interesting item on a job seeker. This is a 22-year-old graduate. So a 22-year-old college grad and cannot get a freaking job. You know, trying to get a job in their field, but in the meantime, trying to get that bridge job, like a server. You know, trying to get the...
1: Oh, okay, yeah.
0: And also, there are stories of, you know, you graduate undergrad, then you go into grad school afterward, and you want to get a job to make some money.
1: Pay some bills.
0: Exactly.
1: Yeah.
0: And it's happening more and more that people are not getting the job because it is deemed that they are...
2: Replaced by AI?
0: No. Oh. Overqualified. Look at that. Look at Michelle and I saying it in tandem. Michelle knows exactly what I'm talking about.
1: Yeah, sometimes you really have to dumb yourself down for these jobs. The employer does not need to know your entire resume.
0: That's exactly it.
1: I dumb myself down for a radio station job.
0: That's exactly what she's saying.
1: Yeah.
0: Is that she had a resume that talked about her college degree or stories about people putting down their master's work or whatever, or you know the fact that they're a graduate student.
1: They don't care.
0: They
1: don't want somebody too smart.
0: Dude, you're 100% right. So you got to hear this. How many bites do I have? All right, listen to this.
1: If I'm a manager of some place, I certainly don't want to hire somebody more qualified than I am.
0: And that's the other issue, is hiring somebody more qualified that could put your job or the perceived threat of putting your job in jeopardy. So the managers... we'll look at a resume and say, "Up, too smart, too accomplished, too educated, not getting a job."
1: Now you say you dropped out of high school, little 11th grade, you got a GED, and you maybe you go to community college.
0: You know what that is? That's the manager saying, "Threat to me, threat to me,
1: not the dropout,
0: threat to me."
3: Not the one Fester's describing.
1: Yeah, I mean, I'm describing the ideal situation.
0: No, I'm talking about the manager.
1: I know.
0: You know what I'm saying?
1: Yeah. I know.
0: All right, so this is a quick little soundbite. This is one of the examples. 22-year-old individual cannot get hired because of their education. So?
4: Hey, if anyone out there is getting denied from jobs, just to feel a little bit better, I just got denied from a serving job in a restaurant with a bachelor's degree, and I've actually worked in two restaurants for no experience. Trying to move for my career, and placement jobs will not hire me.
0: So here's what you do. You've got to dumb down your resume. You can't, take off bachelor's degree, take off your education. And then apparently the story is that people that were denied with resumes that showed them to be or perceived to be overqualified, take that out of the resume and get the job.
1: They don't care what charitable work you've done,
3: no.
1: What causes you've cared about, what your extracurriculars are, that you were captain of the team.
0: Can you bring the Grand Slam breakfast to the table quickly?
1: That's all they want you to do. and you could, but they don't want somebody too smart to speak up.
0: Listen to this.
1: To taint the other coworkers.
0: Here's another example. I got denied a job at Lowe's. I have a master's degree. I took the degrees off, applied again under my middle name, and got hired.
3: Yeah.
0: So denied with the master's degree on the resume, took all that crap off, applied under the middle name, and they got the job.
1: Ha! I mean, let's say you're a manager at Lowe's, right? And maybe you have a year or two of community college and you start working at the hardware store and you work yourself up the ranks and you become manager of the lumber department. And you're hiring somebody, and you see somebody with a master's degree. I'm not hiring you. Get out of here.
0: Well, they perceive you as a threat.
1: Sure.
0: That you might take their job. What line am I taking?
1: I wouldn't hire anybody who could read.
0: Oh, here's Garrett.
1: If you could read, don't apply, because you're not getting it.
0: Let me grab Garrett. Garrett, you're on the MJ Morning Show. Hi, Garrett.
5: Hey, how you doing, MJ?
0: We're doing fine. What's your story?
5: Hey, yeah, so I'm a pilot, and I came down during COVID at the brink of it. I have a master's degree in health administration. and I was actually teaching down in Sarasota, Florida. And once I got my hours to apply for the airlines, I wanted to stay out of the heat and do something a little safer. So I applied for a waitering job at a breakfast brunch place, and I was told no because they wanted somebody with more experience in the waitering department.
0: Oh man!
1: I would okay. So the difference is, have you been a waiter previously?
5: Yeah, I did catering. I did all kinds of catering and stuff, but I didn't put it on my resume because it was. They said they needed help. There was a big help wanted sign, and I'm like, okay, my chances are pretty good if they need help.
0: Yeah, there we go.
1: Yeah, I don't know if that matches because you don't like the girl who the audio we played. She said she's worked in two other restaurants and she had the experience, but she also had the degree. I mean, you're coming in, you know, if you didn't put it on your resume, I don't know. I'm a pilot and I'd like to serve eggs. I don't know.
0: Garrett, how long ago was this? This was COVID, you said?
5: This was, it was actually August of 21.
0: Mm. Where are you now with your aviation career?
5: Oh, I'm working for United Airlines now.
0: Oh, fantastic. Now, are you working for, are you doing commuter side right now, or are you with the big United?
5: Oh, no, I'm with the big United.
0: Wow. And so yeah. you are, I would imagine you're a first officer. Is that correct?
5: It is correct. I'm actually driving up to Tampa International right now to go fly to Guatemala.
0: Well, that's fantastic. All right. So your aviation, if you don't mind me asking, Garrett, how old are you?
5: I am 33.
0: All right, you got years ahead of you. You got another 32 years ahead of you, unless they raise the mandatory retirement age. So, are you flying what? Are you flying a 737, or what are you flying?
5: Currently, yep, I'm flying the 737 currently.
0: So you're flying to Guatemala. So where are you flying to? Is that a Houston to Guatemala flight, or where does that flight leave from?
5: Oh, no, that's from Newark. I'm going to Newark here in a little bit.
0: All right, so you're flying from Newark to Guatemala, so you've got to go to Tampa. You're deadheading up to Newark, and then you're going to fly later today, Guatemala to Newark to Guatemala.
5: I'm not even deadheading. I'm commuting. So deadheading, we get paid for it.
0: Oh, wow.
5: To reposition for crew. So this is all on me.
0: Oh, wow. Anyway, listen, Garrett, thanks for the story. I appreciate it, man.
1: I do not feel good knowing that my pilot to Guatemala couldn't get a job at Denny's 5 years ago. This is freaking me out.
5: Right?
1: Hey, Garrett.
0: You ought to climb out of the right seat and head down the aisle and help the flight attendants with meal service.
5: That will be, I mean, the autopilot's on. Why not?
0: Right? Yeah, really. Garrett, thanks for calling in, man. Thanks for listening. Buddy.
1: That's cool.
5: Yes, sir. Thank you.
1: Thank you, Garrett.
0: That's fantastic. Now he's the first officer flying 737s for United. That's great.
1: Yeah, but he couldn't get a job at, like, Olive Garden.
0: Is that unbelievable? what'd you do to your finger? I'm looking. I just noticed this. Fester's got this. Has that been there all morning?
1: No, I just put it on. I cut myself during a commercial.
0: I just noticed that Fester has. Is that gauze or what is
1: no,
0: that?
1: No, I
0: that
1: made paper, this. I made
0: is
1: it.
0: That, paper towel?
1: It's paper towel.
0: Oh, my God. There's blood on the roll.
1: Paper towel and office tape.
0: Show the blood. Dude, there's blood. Hey, Andrew, grab Fester's camera.
1: I made my
0: Dude, look at the point to the blood.
1: Well, there's the.
0: There's blood on the freaking paper towel. What did you do?
1: All right.
0: How do you cut yourself in the studio?
1: Okay. So I remember last week I got Julian a shirt for a movie. Remember Nobody 2, the movie?
0: Yeah.
1: And I remember you said you wanted one too.
0: Okay.
1: Right? So I go to our promotions closet, which is always open, it seems like. And I'm like, I'm going to see if they have one in MJ size. And they have a large. So I take it, right? And then next to it is like these saran wrapped mugs. And I'm like, oh. And I picked it up and moved it. And the mug was, hold up.
6: Oh, you no.
0: You're trying to pilfer crap out of the prize closet.
1: I moved it. I don't even need a mug. I picked it, but the mug is broken. See?
0: Oh my, look, holy
1: I
0: crap.
1: Cut myself on this mug.
0: Oh my God.
1: It's a promotional mug for.
0: All right, Fester's showing all this on MJTV.
1: Yeah. So I cut myself.
0: What is it a promotional mug for? What does it say?
1: It says, that's a friggin' pigeon. And it says, reminds me of him. I don't know if it's a movie
0: I don't know what the hell that is.
1: That's all this mug
0: so
1: says.
0: So look at this. Fester broke his, the handle's broken. You cut your finger on the handle on the mug.
1: The other piece was there, but when I moved
0: it. Oh my God.
1: My thumb went right down on it. I'm like, yikes. And I threw it away.
3: You need stitches? Hold on.
0: Where's my shirt?
5: Oh, I got you.
1: Then I couldn't get blood on your shirt.
0: Did he get blood on the shirt?
1: No. I don't think so.
0: Let me put the shirt on. Throw me the shirt. Hold on.
3: Fester, workman's comp.
1: No kidding. Oh, I don't know if I can get workman's comp for stealing from the promotions closet.
3: No, you were injured.
1: I was.
0: I'm going to put the shirt on right now.
1: Yeah, so that's from the
3: 2 weeks off.
1: This is Bob Odenkirk movie Nobody 2.
0: This is the shirt that Bob Odenkirk wears in Nobody 2.
1: Yeah, he's like in the movie poster wearing that exact shirt, and I saw one a week or so ago, and I was like, ooh, Julian would like this.
0: Does our promotions director know that you're breaking into the prize closet?
1: Can I tell you the truth? I don't think they know. They don't know at all.
0: Man.
1: They know now. Listen.
0: Look at this.
1: Look at that.
0: This fits nicely.
1: That's pretty slick.
0: Oh, yeah. I'm wearing this. Hey, Andrew, grab my camera. Am I on? Grab my camera. Look at this. Oh, this is nice. Oh, yeah. I'm going to wear this for the rest of this. So you injured yourself trying to get me a shirt.
1: Well, because you said, hey, I'd like one. And I think you said that on Friday. And, of course, on Friday, 10:04, I'm out the door. You know,
0: I'm going to start wearing this around town.
1: Yeah, you look good.
0: I got dinner with Robert Dobby this Saturday night. I'm going to wear this out wherever we go.
1: Can I say?
0: Hey, where should I bring Robert Dobby for dinner on Saturday night? You know, actor Robert Dobby from The Goonies, from James Bond. I mean, 170-something credits to his name. He's going to be, Robert Dobby is going to be the new villain in the upcoming season of Tulsa King with Sylvester Stallone.
1: Who's driving?
0: I don't know whether we're going to meet there or I don't know.
1: Because he lives in Apollo Beach. I was going to say go to your buddy. Damn it, what's his name?
0: Massimo. That's far, but though.
1: That's far.
0: For
1: it's,
0: him.
1: Yeah.
0: You know, for Apollo Beach.
1: What about Luigi's place?
0: Luigi's.
1: I mean, that's more. Is that a little more? Luigi's like rebranded, right?
0: Yeah, and now he's Luigi's Kitchen.
1: Something like that.
0: Yeah.
1: You know,
0: we've got a ton of options.
1: What about that Chinese place where they serve like chicken feet?
0: We just went there yesterday for Father's Day.
1: That's really authentic stuff.
0: Yeah. Hey, Father's Day, Michelle, Julian, and Chloe, we all went to China Yuan. And we had a whole Peking duck and all kinds of great stuff at Father's Day lunch yesterday. It was great. I got to figure out where to take Robert Dobby Saturday night. I love this shirt. I'm wearing this shirt out.
1: Yeah, you should wear that to dinner. Okay, what about Tibby's in Brandon? He lives like in Apollo Beach. You live in Tampa. Brandon's kind of the middle. Tibby's, a New Orleans style place. I like that place. It's kind of laid back. I don't know if it's as fancy for you. You're a little uppity.
0: Maybe Olivia, maybe...
1: you're thinking uppity.
0: Maybe Pont Modern American. You know, has he been to Burns?
1: Does the airport still have that steakhouse that revolves around?
3: Oh, that used to be so much
1: fun. Yeah, what about that?
0: Yeah, maybe I take him to, let's see, we like Cafe Paradiso, you got Donatello. I mean, you got a lot of options.
1: Ooh, take him to Kojak's Barbecue in Sefner.
0: Kojak's in Sefner.
1: I'll call ahead.
0: There we go, former Pizza Hut location.
1: Yeah.
0: All right. What happened to Bill? We just lost Bill. What did Bill was on hold. What did Bill need, Andrew? Really?
1: But you know, a lot of people
0: call him back. Call him back. Yeah, we got a guy that called in, a doctor that didn't get a position. Right, call him back.
1: People are suggesting nice restaurants in Apollo Beach, closer to Robert Davi's house. MJ's not trying to drive people. Okay, MJ wants to find a spot as close to his house as he can. All right, he's not going to Apollo Beach. I don't know that MJ's ever been to Apollo Beach in his life.
0: I have.
1: What, driving by?
0: I've been to Apollo Beach.
1: Driving by 41? You haven't been to Apollo Beach.
0: Andrew's trying to get Bill back. Let me know when you get Bill. Bill apparently is a doctor that was denied a server job as well.
1: Yeah, you have to really dumb it down. I mean... Michelle, if Chloe was looking for a summer job out of her field, just a job to make money.
3: Yeah.
1: You know? And
0: guess,
1: she's like,
0: I guess Bill's not picking up the phone.
1: Know, I played D1 sports. I spent a year in England. You know, I graduated from college. I'm in law school. Whatever. We don't want you working at Barnes and Noble's, Marty.
3: No.
1: You know? You gotta.
3: Even for other jobs, I took her to a job fair. And when she would give them her resume, there were a couple of agencies. They were like, you're just a little overqualified for the types of positions we consider to be, you know, the incoming kind of positions. I was like, wow.
1: She needs two resumes.
3: Yeah.
1: One for that job that requires that kind of experience.
0: You need the smarty pants resume, and then you need the dumbass resume.
1: And the dumbass resume is like, duh, duh, duh, duh. You know, I finished in the top, you know, half of my high school class.
3: Right.
1: You know, I was number 280 out of 600 students.
0: Hey, you know what this is?
1: What's that?
0: I'm going to tell you in a minute. First, okay. Bill's back on
1: all
0: the
1: right,
0: line.
1: Let's get back to Bill.
0: Hang on. Bill is, I guess, a doctor. Hey, Bill, thanks for hanging for a minute. I was just about to go to your call, and I saw you hung up.
6: Yeah, I just was getting out of the car.
0: All right, Bill, what's the story?
6: Well, I have been 40 years in the emergency room, ER doctor, and went to volunteer to set up an ER program in the country of Bhutan. My wife asked me, oh, how many times have you done this? How many times have you done that? I said, well, I've sutured people well over 1,000 times. We got a rejection letter. You don't have enough skills or experience.
0: What?
6: Yep. Not enough skills or experience.
0: In the country of Bhutan?
6: Yep.
1: If you told me hold you on, were traveling to a country named Bhutan, I would think that's a joke name.
6: What? No, Bhutan is the only carbon positive country in the whole world. Yet 60% of the country will never be built on. It's all forest. It is.
1: It's in Asia. I see.
0: Bhutan is like north of Bangladesh.
1: Near Nepal. North of Bangladesh, near Nepal.
0: Yeah, is where Bhutan is. Hold on. They don't think you're. This is like a fourth world country, and they don't think you're qualified.
6: Exactly.
0: Oh, that's ridiculous. I would tell Bhutan to shove it up their boot on.
6: No, we're just enjoying then retirement.
1: I also
6: applied to Home Depot. They turned me down.
0: So you're a retired ER doc now. Is that correct?
6: That's correct.
0: And Home Depot turned you down.
6: Yep.
0: That's insane. Hey, let me ask you a question. I ask all ER doctors the same thing. You were in the ER for 40 years?
6: Yep.
0: That's amazing. All right. I ask all ER doctors. Michelle's got a horrified look on her face.
1: I know the question.
0: All right, Festa, what's the question?
1: All right. So, Doc, in your 40 years... what have you pulled out of people's butt?
0: What is the strangest thing you've pulled out of a butt?
6: Well, I had one fellow. I said, I have good news and I have bad news. The good news is I know it's in there. The bad news, it's going to vibrate all night.
1: Jesus, actually sounds like a good time, Doc.
0: I know an ER doc that pulled a light bulb out of there.
6: Oof. No, they're light bulbs, atomizer tops to perfume bottle.
0: Oh, my God.
3: Oh, yeah.
0: I don't even want to know. Hey, Doc, thanks for calling the show, Bill.
6: Love it. Love listening to your show.
1: Thank you, Bill.
0: Appreciate it.
1: I tell you, man, Bhutan sounds like an insult my father would call me. You're such a stupid Bhutan.
0: You know what? You don't hear much about Bhutan.
1: I've never heard it before in my life.
0: Oh, I have.
1: Of course you have.
0: Back over. You know who this is?
1: Who?
0: This is an 85-year-old street racer here in Florida. An 85-year-old guy was arrested allegedly street racing over 100 miles per hour in his sports car while smoking a cigarillo. is this crazy? Oh, man.
1: Oh, that's awesome.
0: When confronted, he told police he was just having a little ride in my favorite car. According to body camera footage and video of the arrest, a deputy found two cars that appeared to be street racing around 11:40 p.m. One was a red Corvette traveling around 125 miles an hour, and the other was a gray Nissan sports car doing about 110.
1: Oh, man, I'm looking at the body cam footage of this old-ass man.
0: Yeah, it's great. If we can bring up the audio for a second. In the body cam video, the officer was heard asking Bosworth 85-year-old William Bosworth if he was street racing. To which he said, no, that guy, he swerved at me. Bosworth said that he was driving fast to get away from him before we caused a problem. Bosworth appeared to be smoking a cigarillo. He explained his actions as having a little ride in my favorite car. Do you have the audio?
1: I got to refresh it.
7: I was behind you guys.
1: Hold on, I got to refresh. I'm sorry.
0: That's all right.
1: This is from the pullover.
0: This is hysterical.
1: 85-year-old Florida man in Lake County accused of street racing.
0: Yep.
1: And the officer's going to get it.
7: So is there any reason you guys are street racing? Because you're 110 and he's 125.
8: No, that guy, he swerved at me.
7: I was behind you guys since we came from off of come out of Leesburg.
8: He swerved at me and he shouldn't have done that.
7: Okay.
8: And I am out just having a little ride in my favorite car, and I'm not.
0: This is an 85-year-old guy street racing at 11 o'clock at night.
1: Good for him.
0: What the hell?
1: Live your best life, Pops.
0: Oh, man. You know what? He needs to organize geriatric street takeovers.
1: What kind of car was he in? It looks like a coupe.
0: He's in a Corvette.
1: Okay, I see it now.
0: Yeah, so.
1: Yeah, the officer was too close.
0: Hang on a sec. Was he.
1: He's in a silver car.
0: Yeah, I think he was in a Corvette and there was a gray Nissan as well.
1: He's in the Nissan because he's in the gray car.
0: Oh, you think he's in the Nissan?
1: Well.
0: Yeah, maybe. So. I don't know. I can't tell.
1: If the Corvette was red, then that's not the vehicle he's in.
0: No, he's in a. One was a red. Okay, so the red Corvette. That's right. Red Corvette. He was in the gray Nissan. That is correct.
1: Wow. Oh, man.
0: Unbelievable. All right, 9:25 at the MJ Morning Show. When we get back, it's the final chunk of the MJ Morning Show. I didn't get to any of my celebrity stuff today. Did you see the Rod Stewart story? Speaking of geriatrics, Rod Stewart, a couple of things with Rod Stewart lately. We have Britney Spears news. We've got Taylor Swift news. Oh, Fester, you think they can possibly have the wedding now at that venue after what happened?
1: I think they can't.
0: Oh, my God. Yeah, man, folks, you got to hear this.
1: I think a lot of changes need to take place.
0: Oh, this is terrible. It could be haunted. This could be like a sign that it's doomed. We'll explain. Talking about the wedding that Taylor Swift's supposed to have with Travis Kelce. All next, and a lot more I haven't even scraped the surface on. It's all next. MJ Morning Show here on Q105, 104.7 FM. Standby minutes away. 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And tell them that MJ sent you. 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
9: 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We also have a crash on US 301 at Adamo Drive. I-4 West still slows at the Selman Connector to the 275 Junction, and 275 South also slow through that junction. 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
20: 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Why? Because the commercials are over. Unless you want more commercials. What?

0: Yeah, I didn't get to any of the celebrity stuff really yet this morning, and I got a pile of stuff, so better late than never. 9:35 at the MJ Morning Show. Running a few minutes late here. Went longer in the last segment. You're not getting less show. Just rearranged a little bit. So this segment's just going to be a little bit shorter than usual because I'm coming back a little late. So Britney Spears has a new video out, and she's, like, dancing around again, you know, kind of haphazardly, kind of aimlessly. And she says that she hopes that she can have another baby.
1: Oh.
0: She's got a new dancing video out, and Britney Spears says that she's keeping her fingers crossed for another chance to have another baby. And she says that she'd like to be a mother again.
1: Okay.
0: Oh, and she's wearing a yellow dress, and she keeps slipping the dress down below her shoulders, almost like she's about to remove the dress to go topless in the latest video.
1: It's a good way to start having another baby, Brit.
0: So, this is the latest. You want to play it? And she's got a little ukulele. Is that a ukulele?
1: Here, let me pull it up here.
0: All right, here. Let's listen to some of the audio here. I don't know what the music is. I don't want to get us banned on the music here and get us. So she's doing like a,
1: it's kind like a little sexy dance.
0: Yeah,
1: with a little nice little toy ukulele.
0: And then she kind of lifts up the crotch area a little bit. Then it cuts away, and then she's got this little tiny ukulele. She's trying to drop the shoulders of her yellow dress below her. Oh, look, now, oh, look, we almost saw her boob on that one.
1: Almost. You tease, Britt. I love her.
0: And now she's coming toward the camera with the ukulele on her face.
1: Yeah.
0: What is this? I think that's enough.
1: I don't know what I'm watching, but I could watch it all day. Fantastic. I love her. Anyway. I love her. Good for her.
0: It doesn't seem like she's all there these days.
1: The older I get, the more I like crazy women. It should have been reversed. I should have liked crazy women more when I was younger.
0: Can you imagine going to a concert to see Rod Stewart?
1: And then he has to get his stomach pumped?
0: Well, I don't know if that's a true story. No, it was David Bowie.
2: No, it was Elton John.
0: Oh, no.
1: It was all three of them.
0: It's everyone. All right. So... those stories are just urban legends. Those are not real. Mm. So can you imagine you're at a Rod Stewart concert and he almost falls over on stage, and then an assistant on the side of the stage has to rush out an oxygen bottle with, you know, an oxygen mask. They're giving him oxygen on the stage.
1: Was he like performing in like Colorado where the air is thin?
0: Dude, he was... He was in Utah.
1: That's pretty close.
2: Well, yeah.
0: Rod Stewart had to use an oxygen mask on stage, nearly fainted during his Utah concert on Friday night. You know, he's also recently, over the last couple of weeks, he's canceled several shows because of health issues. 81-year-old Rod Stewart was performing at the Utah First Credit Union Amphitheater in West Valley City when fans noticed that he wasn't moving around the stage, and he appeared to almost keel over. He had to lean on instruments and stage barriers and a pole for support while he was continuing to perform. At one point, attendants brought out an oxygen tank, and he took several hits off the oxygen.
1: Just had to catch his breath.
0: My God.
1: It's kind of scary for Rod. How old is he?
0: 81.
1: Oh.
0: Yeah, he was doing Forever Young.
1: That was a song he was singing?
0: No, I'm kidding.
1: Because that would have been ironic.
0: Forever Young. Forever Young.
1: Did they have to call paramedics, or do they have oxygen on hot standby for Rod?
0: So you were wondering about altitude. So if he was out in Vail, that would be about 8,000 feet. Where he was in Utah, they were 4,300 feet above sea level.
1: Okay.
0: But this is also on the heels of he canceled numerous concerts, Then he canceled a show in California near the start of the World Cup. So he canceled a concert, but then he was seen drinking, watching the Scotland game. So people were like, wait a minute. Did he really cancel the show because he was ill? But wait a minute, he's drinking. Why? And he was seen at some venue. He scrapped the show at the North Island Credit Union Amphitheater in San Diego 40 minutes before the show was supposed to take place.
1: Oh, no.
0: And then he was spotted watching a game, drinking while watching the Scotland game.
1: Was he like, I'm not missing this. This is my last World Cup, probably.
0: Well, it's his last world tour because they're calling it the One Last Time Farewell Tour.
1: They should combine that all together, like One Last Time World Cup World Tour. Because he's not missing Scotland, apparently.
0: So, you know, Forever Young and Maggie and, you know, all his, you know, do you think I'm sexy? Do, you know, doing all these. So I wonder if he, oh, what song is this?
2: Love Touch.
0: That's correct. How do you know that?
2: That's my favorite Rod Stewart song.
0: Really?
1: Really?
2: Yeah.
0: It has that little, like, plucky noise in the beginning.
2: It does. You know what movie that's from?
0: Legal Eagles.
2: Yes. Sure. Look at that.
1: Look at you.
0: Thank you.
2: That's
0: from,
2: why we're married, because we know random crap like that.
0: It's from the 1986 movie, Legal Eagles. Came out in the summer of 86. Hi, everybody. I'm Casey Kasem.
2: You know who was in that movie?
0: Robert Redford.
2: And?
1: Was it Demi Moore?
2: Nope.
0: Robert Redford. I don't remember the female.
2: Deborah Winger.
1: Yeah.
0: Really?
1: Yes.
0: Love Touch. Legal Eagles.
2: Is that her name?
0: Yeah.
1: You guys are like...

0: in the hotel.
1: Hey, speaking of movies, I haven't seen Legal Eagles, I think, since 1986.
2: Me neither.
1: I don't think it was a particularly good movie, was it?
2: I don't think it did very well. It was a very cute movie, though.
1: But that's where the song Love Touch from Rod Stewart came from.
2: Yep.
1: Speaking of movies, Michelle and I watched two really good, weird movies, and there were like sexual overtones in both movies, which was like unintended, right?
2: Yeah.
1: So
0: what's this unintended sexual overtone? So,
1: well, Friday we watched a Sean Baker movie. Sean Baker is the Academy Award-winning director of the movie Anora.
0: Okay.
1: And Anora was fantastic. But Sean Baker likes a certain kind of theme. And I tend to like, and I still need to watch a number of Sean Baker movies. We watched a movie on Friday night called Red Rocket.
0: Oh, God. That's the name of the movie?
1: Yes.
2: And it was not, you know, the kind that...
1: Yeah,
2: it's not the kind of,
1: We watched a movie called Red Rocket from Sean Baker on Friday night, and it was great.
0: Okay.
1: It was fantastic.
0: What was the sexual overtone in Red Rocket?
1: Well, the Red Rocket really doesn't apply to the movie.
2: That's what I just tried to say to Fester.
1: Yeah. The movie Red Rocket is about a washed-up male porn star that moves back home. He's down on his luck. And, it's a really good... I really enjoyed the movie. Yeah, Sean Baker also did, Florida Project, right?
2: Yes.
1: That was fantastic.
0: So this guy goes home to visit his mom and move in with her after...
1: Well, his ex-wife.
2: Yeah.
0: Oh.
1: They're not really divorced.
2: Yeah. Right. Well, don't give it all away.
1: But then the donut hole, the girl with the donut hole... Anyway, Red Rocket, I liked the movie. And then Saturday night...
2: Was it on streaming or something?
1: Then, it's on streaming, Red Rocket. All right, then Saturday night, we watched the movie Happiness. And that was a really... That was like a... All these people kind of intertwined and mostly like family or...
2: So here's the thing. I know that you're liking the movie because on Friday night, you were laughing a bunch of times. I was like, okay, see, I know how to pick a good movie for you.
1: Yeah.
2: And then Saturday, you were kind of laughing. And then there was a moment in the movie where, I forget what she said. I was like, I said, you're really enjoying this movie, right? And he goes, it's just so uncomfortable. And that's like the first time, I think, in my history of you that you've been like, something was uncomfortable.
0: The 1998 dark comedy Happiness?
2: Yeah. Oh, okay. It's a dark comedy, all right.
1: Yeah, so again, two movies I can recommend, Red Rocket, Sean Baker, and then Happiness. What's the name of that director? And it turns out he's also like a
2: Salons or something.
1: Todd Salons. And it turns out he's a professor now at NYU Tisch Film School.
0: Great.
1: Occasionally he's a professor. An adjunct professor or assistant professor or something. So two movies I can recommend. I don't know what's going to happen. I don't know if Taylor Swift can have the wedding at Madison Square Garden.
2: Yeah.
1: You know, who says MSG can't kill you?
0: It's got to be bad luck to have somebody die within like a week or so of your wedding.
1: Yeah. I feel awful. A guy died. He fell at Madison Square Garden at a concert, and Taylor Swift allegedly is supposed to have her wedding there in like what?
2: Two weeks?
1: In 12 days.
2: Yeah.
1: Or 11 days.
0: He died on Saturday.
1: Yeah. A guy attending, and I never even heard of this band. You ever hear of Goose?
0: No.
2: I never heard of them.
1: Yeah. I mean, they're big enough to have a concert at Madison Square Garden. Who the hell is Goose?
0: I mean, there's a lot of things that I just don't know a lot about.
1: Yeah.
0: That, you know, have a popularity.
1: So NYPD has confirmed the identity of the guy that fell to his death during a concert at Madison Square Garden, 51-year-old Paul Cooker of Connecticut died after falling from an upper-level balcony inside Madison Square Garden.
0: Wow.
1: So this is a case where MSG killed the guy. I love MSG. MSG gives food flavor. Just ask Uncle Roger.
0: When you hear a 50-some-odd-year-old man dies at a concert, was he there because he's a fan?

0: Right. Or was he there taking his kids to the concert?
1: Father's Day weekend or something.
0: You know,
1: something.
0: Father's
1: I don't
0: Day
1: know.
0: Weekend. I mean, I was a 50-year-old man at the BTS concert. If I would have kicked the bucket, you know,
2: Michelle,
0: at the stadium.
2: Can you tell me who the hell Goose is? I've never heard of them.
3: Goose and, is a, hold on, bring up the Wikipedia. Dude, Wikipedia, stop.
0: And the band is devastated. Yeah. The band is like beside themselves.
3: I'm sure they are. This is terrible. Goose is an American rock band from Wilton, Connecticut. Formed in 2014, the band consists of blah, blah, blah. Goose has gained popularity since early 2020, in large part due to live performances with larger acts like Dead & Company, Dave Matthews Band, Bob Weir. He's from Grateful Dead.
2: Wow.
0: I can't name one song they sing.
3: I never heard of Goose.
0: But I guess if you're a fan, you know about it.
3: Yeah.
0: And I guess MSG has different configurations to where it's not the full 30,000-seat arena.
3: Goose was performing around 10 p.m. The guy fell from the upper level and was pronounced dead at a local hospital. But then you've got Taylor Swift apparently getting married in, what, 11 days? And a guy just died there. I mean, that's a bad omen.
0: Yeah.
3: That's a sign. That, you know what? Travis Kelce needs to run. That's what that means.
4: Okay.
3: What do you mean, okay?
4: That's not happening between now and July 3rd.
3: I don't know.
0: I mean, I don't know that he needs to run, but I think the whole marriage is just cursed by the ghost of this 52-year-old man.
3: Yeah, it's cursed. The wedding is doomed. The whole marriage is doomed.
0: Yeah.
3: Because of that whole deal. All right, and then what were you saying? Blake Lively is like planting fake stories.
4: Well, story came out over the weekend, maybe Friday, I don't know, that she in fact has been invited to the wedding. She already has a dress picked out, that the two of them have been talking on the phone. And then very quickly, other stories came out that said, absolutely not. There's nothing going on between the two of them. And so you have this sort of back and forth. And the theory is that, you know, Blake Lively's, her PR machine is putting out the like, you know, oh, we're friends again. Everything is fine, because she really... you know, apparently needs like the support of Taylor continue in her realm of celebrityness.
3: She's a parasite. She needs to herself to Taylor Swift, who's still on a rocket ride.
4: Right.
3: And with the big wedding coming up, there's going to be no bigger entertainment story. So Blake Lively, you think, is planting, or her PR people are planting fake stories that...
4: Right, that they've been in communication, that they've been talking. But the thing is, and we all go back and forth on this, like, have they really been friends? I mean, remember, she used lyrics, or her lyrics on her latest album were like, I like my friends canceled. So then you're like, oh, is that an Easter egg that they really have been friends? But throughout the case, there was a situation where the other side's attorney filed an affidavit with the court that said that Blake Lively's team, someone from her team, they were threatening to release all of 10 years of texts that, you know, she had with Taylor if Taylor did not come out and publicly support her, because the support for her side was kind of waning and moving to the other side. So if you have to believe that, then there's no, I mean, I don't know that you'd ever come back to being friends, you know, from being threatened that your private texts were going to be released.
3: Guess what we missed last night?
4: What's that?
3: We missed the season 3 kickoff of House of the Dragon.
4: Oh, we did.
3: On
4: You're
3: HBO.
4: Right.
3: We didn't watch it.
4: Oh, my gosh. You
3: know, I got to be honest. I don't know if I'm in a rush. I mean, we will watch it. I just don't know if I need to watch it, you know.
0: In real time as it's happening?
3: Immediately. I could probably wait 3-4 months. You know, right now we're watching Animal Kingdom from Ellen Barkin, and that's all I know that's in it. She's great. That Animal Kingdom is good.
4: Yeah.
3: How did we miss that?
4: I thought it was like a surfing kind of junk kind of show,
3: It's on Amazon.
4: Yeah.
3: It like debuted in what, like 2016 to like early 2020s. How many, like a bunch of seasons, and it's good. Animal Kingdom, we're kind of on what, season, we're in the middle of season 2 right now. So we didn't see the kickoff of House of the Dragon. And I don't want to spoil anything, but I guess the first episode hit hard with a bunch of deaths.
0: Oh.
3: They came out swinging.
0: Had to cut the budget.
4: That's true that.
0: We're killing everybody first episode.
3: We've just taken the payroll down by 70%. Hey, you could be right. All right, a couple of things before we get out of here. So last week, we mentioned the World Cup. and how foreigners come into the U.S., they can't get enough of what, Waffle House?
4: Ranch dressing.
3: I'm leading to that.
0: Yeah.
4: Well, you said what else?
3: Well, hang on. So I'm getting to the ranch dressing.
0: I saw ranch dressing in the headline.
3: Right. So Buc-ee's, Waffle House.
0: Ranch dressing, the big hunting place all off the interstate.
4: Bass Pro Shops.
3: Or yeah. Cabela's or whatever.
0: Yeah, Bass Pro Shops. Places Dave and Buster's.
4: Yep.
0: You know, these over-the-top
3: places. Folks from around the planet that come into the U.S. to see World Cup games.
0: I've never seen anything like that.
3: But wait a minute. So back to the ranch dressing. This is where I was headed. Is now the TSA is warning World Cup travelers that if you bring jars of ranch dressing home,
0: it's got to go in your check bag.
3: You got to check it. You can't bring the ranch dressing, won't fly in carry-on. Too many ounces in most bottles.
0: And you can't bring the packets of ranch dressing because it has the same consistency as anthrax.
3: No, it doesn't. 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
3: 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All right, folks, thank you for listening to the Monday Show. 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

105, 10 base hits of the 80s, 90s, and more. Hey, I'm Meredith. Oh, I miss this woman so much. What an incredible voice. 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

105, Tampa Bay's hits of the 80s, 90s, and more. Did you get anything special for Father's Day, gentlemen? Hopefully you were showered with love and lots of presents. I definitely went to Target last second, got a bunch of new bathing suits, which is, you know, something he's been asking for. And then

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1: 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Oh my gosh, I was listening to the MJ Morning Show earlier and Fester cut his finger live on air. If you missed it, he was bleeding everywhere. He needed a Band-Aid. 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

Q105, your dating life might be getting derailed before it even starts, and you know why? It has everything to do with your car. A new survey found that 73% of single people think the way you take care of your car reflects on how you take care of yourself. So, if you have a messy car, it screams that you have a messy life. Go get it cleaned, ladies.

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0: Spencer calendar. 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

105. I still haven't seen the Michael Jackson movie yet, which is odd for me because I love everything like Celebrity Gossip, and I do love Michael Jackson too. I hear it's a good movie that you can even watch with your kids. Have you watched it with your family or kids, or do you just go like on a date? Maybe I should watch it tonight. Is it out yet? Can I watch it at home? I probably should watch it at the theater though. It's Q105.

That's Chicago here. It's Q105. Hey, what's going on? I'm Meredith. So just reading about this whole Jelly Roll Bunny divorce, I guess they let everybody know that there's no bad blood between the two of them. They are still going to remain friends, and they just don't want to be married to each other anymore. I guess it takes

Q105, Tampa Bay's hits of the 80s, 90s, and more. I was just reading that a new study says that living with your parents isn't just for unemployed 20-somethings anymore. A record 25 million Americans under the age of 35 are living at home. Okay, that's nearly 1 in 3 young adults. So are you fitting the bill? Do you still have a kid living at home? Man, I was out the door at 18. I guess it's just a little bit different these days, especially, I mean, even renting here in the Tampa Bay area is so expensive. So if you have a teen, a 25-year-old, a 35-year-old living at home, you are not alone.

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I think Duran is like one of my favorite bands, definitely. Anytime I hear a Duran song, I just start dancing in the studio. You can dance with

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0: Hey, it's Gino with the Q105 concert calendar. If you love 90s music, three big shows you got to look forward to this summer. 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
1: 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Tampa

Q105. So Disney and Pixar's Toy Story 5 soared to the year's biggest opening, okay? Series best, this is globally, with $312 million. And yes, I went to go see it yesterday. I've been talking about it a little bit more because I feel like it's important. It's a good family movie. And the bad guy in it is screen time, tablets. It was fun.

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five 10th-based hits of the 80s, 90s, and more. Hey, I'm Meredith. Why am I reading that Britney Spears says she wants to have another baby? What? Britney, sit down. Go back to rehab, please. I don't know what's wrong with her. She's 44 years old, so, but that really doesn't mean much these days. Did you see Anne Hathaway is pregnant with her

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1: 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How are you, my friend? It's Gino checking in. Got some concert tickets to give away. Let's have some fun. Tampa Bay.

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1: Traffic looks really good this afternoon. North and southbound 75 is accident-free through Pasco, Hillsborough, and Manatee County. There's a small delay from a crash westbound I-4 near McIntosh, and there's an accident westbound I-4 near 50th Street. 275 looks good through Tampa and St. Pete, and our bridges are clear. 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

Mellencamp back to Tampa August 3rd. 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

Gino. Liberty by the Bay, the big celebration for the 4th of July coming up downtown Tampa. 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They're going to have free shuttle service. 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
1: In Tampa, there's an accident westbound I-4 near 50th Street. There's also traffic delays northbound 275 approaching Ashley. And slow traffic starting to build northbound 75 around I-4. Things look good on the Vets on the Selman, and our bridges are accident-free. Traffic brought to you by the Aggressive Attorneys, Winters and Yonker. 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
1: Chicago coming in concert with Styx in a couple weeks here to Tampa at the Amphitheater. 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

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All right, five-letter word today. Your hint is, again, don't touch it. The three letters I haven't given you yet, B,

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We're not stopping anytime soon. 105 minutes of commercial-free music is on right now, Q105. Hey, let's wrap up Gino's Radio Crossword. Your hint was don't touch it. Did you get the answer? Blade. Don't touch the blade. If you got that in before 4:40, you're in the drawing for those Chicago and Sticks tickets. Keep an eye on my Facebook page. We post the winner there every day, along with the answers as well, if you ever missed one.

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1: 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It's Gino with another hour of Tampa Bay hits in the 80s, 90s, and more. 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

I don't mean to laugh at this, but it is kind of funny. Q105, you see the story of the woman, I guess. I think it was at Anna Maria, but Tampa area treasurer. You know, she got caught, I guess, spending $10,000 on AirPods, tablets, and pool noodles. Can't you get those at Dollar Tree? 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Q105.

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2: Traffic's heavy both directions of 75 at I-4, and there's heavy traffic from a crash northbound 275 approaching Sly in Tampa. Traffic looks good across the bridges right now, and an accident's causing problems near East Lake and Keystone.
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Oh, yeah, broke another heat record again today. 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
2: A car fire has the right lane blocked southbound 75 just south of Big Bend. Traffic's heavy both directions of 75 at I-4, and there's a crash causing delays northbound 275 at Sly. In South Tampa, there's an accident near Henderson and Swan. And there's an accident southbound 275 approaching Roosevelt. Traffic brought to you by the Aggressive Attorneys, Winters and Yonker. I'm Kathy Davis on Q105.
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1: 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It's Gino with another hour of Tampa Bay's hits of the 80s, 90s, and more. Tampa Bay.

Murray is getting ready to go over the Trop again tonight. They actually got 2 out of 3 wins over the weekend. Yeah. Hopefully we're turning things around. It was getting ugly there for a couple weeks. They're 2 games behind the Yankees going into the game tonight. Q105.

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2: A car fire southbound 75 south of Big Ben's causing slow traffic tonight. There's also heavy traffic in Tampa, northbound 275 approaching I-4. Northbound 275 at Sly, there's an accident. And things look good across the bridges. There's also slow traffic in St. Pete, southbound 275 around Gandy.
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2: There's an accident on the Skyway, northbound 275, getting into St. Pete. Traffic slow southbound 75 near Gibsonton. And there's delays northbound 275 approaching Sly. Southbound 275 is slow approaching West Shore, and the bridges look good tonight.
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2: There's an accident on the Skyway, northbound 275, getting into St. Pete. Traffic slow, southbound 75 near Gibsonton. And there's delays northbound 275 approaching Sly. Southbound 275 is slow approaching West Shore, and the bridges look good tonight.
3: 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I'm Kathy Davis on Q105.
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Tampa Bay's hits of the 80s, 90s, and more on Q105. Gino slipped out for the day, but he'll be back tomorrow, and he will have more tickets for Chicago and Styx at the Amp on July 15th. 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

0: Hey, it's Gino with the Q105 Concert Calendar. Coming to the Amphitheater in Tampa August 24th, one of my favorite bands from the 90s, the Goo Goo Dolls. UB40 plays the Mahaffey in St. Pete November 14th. And unfortunately, one show that's not going to happen here in Tampa is Sting. That show's been moved to Orlando at the Hard Rock there November 10th. Concerts and all the big shows coming to Tampa Bay, head to myq105.com/concerts.
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